0: The unions haven't ruled out further strikes to come.
1: Shots have allegedly been fired at police during a violent crime spree spanning from Queensland's Wide Bay to the Sunshine Coast. Air News' Lee Harrison has more.
2: Police allege the spree began with the theft of 12 firearms and a vehicle from a home in Childers on Wednesday night. The car found burnt out on the Sunshine Coast this morning. Over multiple hours, numerous other vehicles were allegedly stolen, driven the wrong way down major roads and highways. While a shot was allegedly fired at a police vehicle and the Polair helicopter, triggering a brief lockdown. Two men have since been arrested and charged. A 21-year-old is facing 30 offences, including serious assault of a police officer, unlawful use of a motor vehicle, arson and armed robbery.
1: The Australian dollar is buying 71.9 US cents. This is Air National News. Jack Viney will play his first AFL game in over a year when he runs out for the Blues at the MCG tomorrow night. Air News' Sarah Patterson reports.
3: Carlton finally has Viney back on deck at senior level following a frustrating run of Achilles and back injuries. And he's being thrown straight back in the deep end, joining the side to face Melbourne in tomorrow night's wild card final. Jake Melksham and Xavier Taylor also return to the side. But the D's have taken a hit, with Jake Lever and Matt Jefferson both failing fitness tests. Should the Blues win, they will face Geelong in an elimination final. If the D's win, they'll play Adelaide away. Sarah Patterson, S-Sport.
1: Collingwood will regain Isaac Quaynor and Pat Lipinski for tonight's wildcard final against the Western Bulldogs at the G. Tim English returns for the Dogs. The NRL's trial of the kickoff rule has received a cold reception following its debut in Melbourne's 46-20 win over Brisbane last night. Stars from both sides criticising the rule tweak, which allows the team that concedes points the option to kick or receive the ball. Meanwhile, Billy Slater says he's keeping the door open for a future return as Queensland State of Origin coach. The Maroon legend stood down earlier this year after five series at the helm, winning three. Slater says he's not planning a backflip just yet, but he won't rule out having another go down the line.
4: I didn't feel it was going to be forever for me, and who knows, this decision right now mightn't be forever for me. But at the same time, it's someone else's turn to step in.
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10: Taking a look at your local weather for Friday. Mostly sunny with warm temperatures ranging from 14 to 27 degrees. Saturday will be mostly sunny and mild with temperatures between 13 and 24 degrees. On Sunday, expect morning clouds and mild conditions with temperatures from 11 to 25 degrees.
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5: Ipswich has finalised the contractor for the North Ipswich Reserve Western Grandstand.
6: Hi, this is Ricky Lee for RAD, recording artists, actors and athletes against drink driving. 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So if you plan to have a few drinks at a gig, then plan for a designated driver who won't drink. You'll make the roads safer for everyone.
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3: West Bremer Radio's Local News, I'm Damien Lee. A mother of eight has been jailed for abusing two of her adopted children, causing injuries including broken fingers that required surgery. The 54-year-old woman, who cannot be named to protect the children, pleaded guilty in Ipswich District Court to multiple assault and cruelty offences. The court heard one child suffered fractures to five fingers, a deformed elbow and injuries to her pelvis, while another was struck with an extension cord injuring her ear. The abuse was uncovered during a child safety investigation in 2021. Judge Amanda McDonald described the offending as an extraordinary breach of trust. The woman was sentenced to 3.5 years in jail, suspended after serving 10 months. Ipswich City Council has raised concerns over plans for a massive 10-storey data centre at Swanbank. The proposed 72-metre-high facility would be built on an 8-hectare industrial site, with developers saying it would create jobs and boost the local economy. But council wants more information about potential impacts on koala habitat, car parking and noise, particularly at night. Planners have also questioned whether the building's height is appropriate for an area where planning provisions generally favour low-rise industrial development. The developer will now be required to address council's concerns as the application progresses. Dog owners have a new place to let their four-legged friends run free, with a new off-leash area now open at Limestone Park. The Chermside Road facility features separate areas for small and large dogs, agility equipment, shelters, seating and drinking fountains. Ipswich Mayor Theresa Harding says the new dog park provides a safe place for pets to exercise and socialise, while giving residents another outdoor space to connect. The facility also includes accessible parking and a disability-compliant footpath, with part of the agility course built from a repurposed gum tree. And in sport, more than 50 of Australia's top skateboarders had descended on Ipswich, chasing $10,000 in prize money and valuable points towards Olympic selection. Redbank Lane Skate Park hosted round four of the BMD Rumble Pro Tour, with competitors battling across street and park events. Pacific Action Sports says its partnership with Skate Australia means points earned on the tour contribute towards Australian team and Olympic selection. Organisers have praised Redbank Plains as a world-class skate facility, saying events like the Rumble Pro Tour are helping inspire Australia's next generation of Olympic hopefuls. And that's your local news up to date on West Bremer Radio.
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5: Taking a look at your local weather for Friday. Mostly sunny with warm temperatures ranging from 14 to 27 degrees. Saturday will be mostly sunny and mild with temperatures between 13 and 24 degrees. On Sunday, expect morning clouds and mild conditions with temperatures from 11 to 25 degrees.

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3: Hello there, I'm Sean Bindley. Families in Australia are desperately waiting for answers amid the search for survivors of the deadly flash flooding in Nepal. Nelson Scott reports.
4: 39 Australians are among the hundreds still unaccounted for, more than 24 hours after a fast-moving torrent of muddy water tore through parts of the border between Nepal and Tibet. Close to 400 people have now been confirmed dead, and at least 500 have been rescued during the massive search for survivors. An army training centre has been converted into a rescue hub as officials scramble to respond to the disaster. There are fears of fresh flooding in the Himalayas as two lakes formed by debris are at risk of bursting. The Australian government has committed $5 million in humanitarian aid. Covering the Nepal flood disaster, Nelson Scott.
3: In the UK, hackers have carried out cyber attacks on three major airports, stealing data belonging to 9 million people. Gavin Gray has the details.
5: Manchester Airports Group, which owns Manchester, East Midlands and London Stansted airports, has admitted customers' contact details, vehicle registrations and postcodes were taken. The hackers demanded an undisclosed ransom fee for the return of the data, which the group said it refused to pay. Manchester Airports Group is stressing that passenger safety and aviation security has not been compromised and that the system hack did not hold customers' bank details. The majority of the data accessed related to Wi-Fi sign-ups within the airport's terminals.
3: The rollout of targeted vaccinations against the H5 bird flu in New South Wales is now underway. Trial cohorts of little penguins, Carnaby's black cockatoos and red-tailed black cockatoos were the first species to receive the dose. Thousands of FedEx workers have walked off the job in New South Wales due to job security concerns. The two-hour stoppage, part of a national action by the Transport Workers Union, who argue the company has refused to offer protections against AI automation and other concerning practices. TWU Secretary Michael Kane says they're pushing back against American-style conditions that are being introduced here.
6: One thing we don't need in Australia is the importation of US-style industrial tactics. We usually have a cooperative approach in Australia, yes. We'll have a good, strong argument to get to a balanced view about pay and conditions. But we don't want that Americanisation of industrial relations.
3: Police in Western Australia are officially scaling back their search for a missing 87-year-old man in the Wheatbelt. James Ballantyne hasn't been seen since he left for a walk in Wagen on Saturday morning. Inspector Craig Wassley says the man's family are coming to terms with the prospect of him not being found alive.
7: I spoke to the family today. They are supporting each other. They are overwhelmed with the support from the community of Wagen and the surrounding areas. They fully accept that Jim being alive is not very likely now. And yeah, they are just very appreciative of what has been done.
3: To Queensland, where two men will front court today on a combined 45 charges after an alleged brazen crime spree that ended on the Sunshine Coast. The pair, aged 44 and 21, accused of stealing a dozen firearms and multiple vehicles, and allegedly firing shots at a police vehicle and a Polair helicopter. Police Inspector John Marnie says investigations into the matter are ongoing.
8: 12 firearms were stolen. Police have recovered 10 of those firearms. An active investigation is continuing in relation to the whereabouts of the two outstanding firearms.
3: This is AIR National News. In rugby league news, Brisbane Broncos coach Michael Maguire is not making excuses for his side's devastating loss to the Storm on home turf last night. Brisbane outplayed 46-20 by Melbourne after a rollercoaster week surrounding Adam Reynolds' retirement. On the back of their 16th loss of the season, Maguire says they can't let the off-field noise affect their performance like it did last night.
9: Tough period. It's real credit to them. But we've got to be better. We need to be better than what we're doing because, you know, we put ourselves into positions where we can actually make a fist of the game and then we just let it go. So, not good enough.
3: In AFL, Bulldogs ruck Tim English returns for tonight's wildcard final against Collingwood at the MCG. The Pies regain Isaac Quaynor and Pat Lipinski. Dogs defender Bailey Dale says Collingwood will present a number of challenges.
10: They're quite a good rebound team. They really do slingshot from their back end. So we're going to have to watch that on the G. They like to sort of run and gun from back there. And they've got some pretty dangerous small forwards as well. So being able to kill the contest and not let them get drop a ball is going to be one of the ways we're going to have to go about it.
3: In rugby, the Wallabies have a new skipper for Sunday's test against Argentina and San Salvador de Huy. Alan Alalatoa will step into the role, coach Les Kiss resting regular skipper Harry Wilson. In golf, Aussie Minwoo Lee holds a two-shot lead at the Tour Championship in Atlanta after firing an 8-under round one. And in athletics, Olympic champion Nicola Oleschlagers has claimed gold in the women's high jump at the Diamond League meets in Zurich. Australian Independent Radio News.
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1: Taking a look at your local weather for Friday. Mostly sunny and warm, with temperatures ranging from 14 to 27 degrees. Saturday will see partly cloudy skies and cool temperatures between 12 and 22 degrees, while Sunday brings mostly sunny conditions and mild temperatures from 11 to 24 degrees. That's your local weather up to date on West Bremer Radio.
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3: West Bremer Radio's Local News, I'm Damien Lee. A mother of eight has been jailed for abusing two of her adopted children, causing injuries including broken fingers that required surgery. The 54-year-old woman, who cannot be named to protect the children, pleaded guilty in Ipswich District Court to multiple assault and cruelty offences. The court heard one child suffered fractures to five fingers, a deformed elbow and injuries to her pelvis, while another was struck with an extension cord, injuring her ear. The abuse was uncovered during a child safety investigation in 2021. Judge Amanda McDonald described the offending as an extraordinary breach of trust. The woman was sentenced to 3.5 years in jail, suspended after serving 10 months. Ipswich City Council has raised concerns over plans for a massive 10-storey data centre at Swanbank. The proposed 72-metre-high facility would be built on an 8-hectare industrial site, with developers saying it would create jobs and boost the local economy. But council wants more information about potential impacts on koala habitat, car parking and noise, particularly at night. Planners have also questioned whether the building's height is appropriate for an area where planning provisions generally favour low-rise industrial development. The developer will now be required to address council's concerns as the application progresses. Dog owners have a new place to let their four-legged friends run free, with a new off-leash area now open at Limestone Park. The Chermside Road facility features separate areas for small and large dogs, agility equipment, shelters, seating and drinking fountains. Ipswich Mayor Theresa Harding says the new dog park provides a safe place for pets to exercise and socialise, while giving residents another outdoor space to connect. The facility also includes accessible parking and a disability-compliant footpath, with part of the agility course built from a repurposed gum tree. And in sport, more than 50 of Australia's top skateboarders had descended on Ipswich, chasing $10,000 in prize money and valuable points towards Olympic selection. Redbank Lane Skate Park hosted round four of the BMD Rumble Pro Tour, with competitors battling across street and park events. Pacific Action Sports says its partnership with Skate Australia means points earned on the tour contribute towards Australian team and Olympic selection.

0: Organisers have praised Redbank Plains as a world-class skate facility, saying events like the Rumble Pro Tour are helping inspire Australia's next generation of Olympic hopefuls. And that's your local news up to date on West Bremer Radio.
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4: Taking a look at your local weather for Friday. Mostly sunny and warm, with temperatures ranging from 14 to 27 degrees. Saturday will see partly cloudy skies and cool temperatures between 12 and 22 degrees, while Sunday brings mostly sunny conditions and mild temperatures from 11 to 24 degrees. That's your local weather up to date on West Bremer Radio.
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1: Hello there, I'm Sean Bindley. The Foreign Minister says the scale of the disaster in Nepal is making it difficult to get information about missing Australians. The number of Aussies unaccounted for in the flash flooding tragedy has increased to 39. DFAT officials are now on the ground in the country helping to track them down. Penny Wong says they'll deploy more personnel in the coming days.
2: The first priority is for us to do everything we can first on the ground to ascertain the whereabouts and the status of Australians, to confirm their welfare, and second, to ensure we provide whatever information we can to the next of kin. We're doing that.
1: The Australian government has also announced a $5 million assistance package to help with recovery efforts. Brisbane ferry services are out of action today as part of the latest escalation in industrial action. Workers walked off the job for a full day of strikes as negotiations continue between unions and River City Ferries. The largest ever survey of its kind has found the majority of Australian teachers are experiencing gendered violence in their schools. Half of the more than 2,600 educators say they've seen an increase in misogyny and sexism amongst both primary and high school students. Monash University Professor Stephen Roberts says 95% of respondents say harmful content from male influencers is having an effect.
3: Sexism and misogyny in schools is a long-standing issue, but it's really been reanimated by Manosphere content creators and their influence on boys and young men in the last few years. And this research really points to, again, the scale of that problem.
1: A man has been charged with the murder of a woman in Perth Southeast after an alleged family and domestic violence attack. Elise Gately reports.
4: The 28-year-old woman was found unresponsive and with critical injuries on Wednesday evening at a home in St James. She was rushed to hospital but was declared deceased soon after. Police arrested the 38-year-old accused yesterday, saying investigations revealed he assaulted the woman in the days prior, with the extensive injuries ultimately causing her death. He's been held in custody and is due to appear in Perth Magistrates Court today. Elise Gately, Perth.
1: A Gold Coast woman has given birth to a set of twins with different biological parents in an Australian first. Georgia Condack has the details.
5: The woman had agreed to be a surrogate for another couple before unknowingly falling pregnant with her own child. DNA testing uncovered a boy was the result of the embryo transfer, and the second, a girl, was the biological child of the surrogate and her spouse. The children grew as gestational twins, and she gave birth to both by caesarean section in November last year. The baby boy and girl will each be raised by their biological families, but the parents have confirmed they will grow up knowing one another. Georgia Condack, Brisbane.
1: In air health news, researchers want a national framework to standardise the cost of specialist healthcare. Australia Institute analysis has found about 1 million Australians skip or delay specialist appointments each year due to high fees. Health economist Luke Slawomirski says there's too much variation in prices.
6: For example, a hip replacement can cost the patient out of pocket anything from $300 to $5,500. We have data on that, and that's in no way linked to the quality or the outcome.
1: This is Air National News. In AFL, Collingwood regain Isaac Quaynor and Pat Lipinski for tonight's wildcard final against the Western Bulldogs. Tim English returns for the Dogs. With Collingwood previously being known as the close finish specialists, Dogs defender Bailey Dale is confident they'll also be able to run out a close game.
7: Collingwood with the close finishes a couple of years ago, and you know, we're just trying to work on our process in those moments and focusing on, you know, second by second is sort of our attitude. So yeah, if it comes down to that, hopefully we can execute it as well as we have been.
1: Melbourne have named Jack Viney for his first game of the season to take on Carlton tomorrow night. The Blues will be without Will Hayward. Seagulls enforcer Nathan Brown is conceding his time in the NRL is drawing to an end. The 33-year-old is off contract and could shift to the Super League in England. Brown says tonight's game against the Dragons will be his final at Brookie.
8: My time in NRL is done. I won't be lacing the boots up in NRL. I think it's, my time's up, I guess. And, you want to go on a, you want to go on a high.
1: Aussie golfer Minwoo Lee has made a sensational start to his debut tour championship, firing an 8-under-62 to take the first round lead in Atlanta. Overhauling his swing mechanics during a mid-season break has paid immediate dividends, as the Aussie pulled in 8 birdies to sit 2 shots clear at the top. The 28-year-old says he's feeling in top form.
9: It was nice to hit shots that I saw out there, and it was really good. That was probably the biggest part of the good scoring.
1: Australian Independent Radio News.
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13: Taking a look at your local weather for Friday. Mostly sunny and warm, with temperatures ranging from 14 to 27 degrees. Saturday will be partly cloudy and cool, with a top range of 12 to 22 degrees. On Sunday, expect mostly sunny skies and mild temperatures from 11 to 24 degrees.

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3: West Bremer Radio's Local News, I'm Damien Lee. A mother of eight has been jailed for abusing two of her adopted children, causing injuries including broken fingers that required surgery. The 54-year-old woman, who cannot be named to protect the children, pleaded guilty in Ipswich District Court to multiple assault and cruelty offences. The court heard one child suffered fractures to five fingers, a deformed elbow and injuries to her pelvis, while another was struck with an extension cord injuring her ear. The abuse was uncovered during a child safety investigation in 2021. Judge Amanda McDonald described the offending as an extraordinary breach of trust. The woman was sentenced to 3.5 years in jail, suspended after serving 10 months. Ipswich City Council has raised concerns over plans for a massive 10-storey data centre at Swanbank. The proposed 72-metre-high facility would be built on an 8-hectare industrial site, with developers saying it would create jobs and boost the local economy. But council wants more information about potential impacts on koala habitat, car parking and noise, particularly at night. Planners have also questioned whether the building's height is appropriate for an area where planning provisions generally favour low-rise industrial development. The developer will now be required to address council's concerns as the application progresses. Dog owners have a new place to let their four-legged friends run free, with a new off-leash area now open at Limestone Park. The Chermside Road facility

0: Thunderball points towards Olympic selection. Redbank Plains Skate Park hosted round four of the BMD Rumble Pro Tour, with competitors battling across street and park events. Pacific Action Sports says its partnership with Skate Australia means points earned on the tour contribute towards Australian team and Olympic selection. Organisers have praised Redbank Plains as a world-class skate facility, saying events like the Rumble Pro Tour are helping inspire Australia's next generation of Olympic hopefuls. And that's your local news up to date on West Bremer Radio.
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5: Taking a look at your local weather for Friday. Mostly sunny and warm, with temperatures ranging from 14 to 27 degrees. Saturday will be partly cloudy and cool, with a top range of 12 to 22 degrees. On Sunday, expect mostly sunny skies and mild temperatures from 11 to 24 degrees.
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2: I'm Mark Dransfield. There's a fresh threat of flooding in Nepal as families in Australia wait for answers following the deadly flash flood event. Nelson Scott is covering the disaster.
3: More than 13,000 army, police and other security personnel have been deployed in Nepal in the hours after a torrent of brown water wreaked havoc near the border with Tibet. The Nepalese Prime Minister says 69 rescue flights have helped more than 500 people to safety across the day. 39 Australians are understood to be among the over 500 foreign nationals still missing in the country, as loved ones around the world say they're struggling to get information. There are fears of fresh flooding in the Himalayas as two lakes formed by debris are at risk of bursting. Australia's government has committed $5 million in humanitarian aid. Covering the Nepal flood disaster, Nelson Scott.
2: Shots have allegedly been fired at police during a violent crime spree spanning from Queensland's Wide Bay to the Sunshine Coast. Lee Harrison reports.
4: Police allege the spree began with the theft of 12 firearms and a vehicle from a home in Childers on Wednesday night, the car found burnt out on the Sunshine Coast this morning. Over multiple hours, numerous other vehicles were allegedly stolen, driven the wrong way down major roads and highways. While a shot was allegedly fired at a police vehicle and the Polair helicopter, triggering a brief lockdown. Two men have since been arrested and charged. A 21-year-old is facing 30 offences, including serious assault of a police officer, unlawful use of a motor vehicle, arson and armed robbery. A 44-year-old man, believed to be a relative, has been charged with 15 offences, including unlawful possession of a Category M weapon, stealing and trespass. Lee Harrison, Air News.
2: Unions say a nationwide strike by FedEx workers is not about pay, but about stopping American-style working conditions. Staff walked off the job for 2 hours, calling for job security guarantees and accusing the company of refusing to offer protections against AI and automation. Transport Workers Union Secretary Michael Caine says workers want to take a stand.
5: The company that's not exactly on struggle street, $6.5 billion Australian dollars in profit last year. It's a company that's run by US masters. It used to be TNT, a proud Australian company, but since it's been taken by the US, it's been absolutely belligerent.
2: Toxic chemicals, including radioactive uranium, have been found in an illicit cigarette brand sold in Australia. Carcinogenic cadmium was found in much higher concentrations. Former Deputy Chief Medical Officer Dr. Nick Coatsworth says the government should be doing more to warn people about the dangers.
6: People are turning to these products because they're available, they're cheap, and they don't have an awareness of, firstly, how dangerous they are in terms of the content. I mean, I said arsenic and cadmium. I didn't say the big one, which was uranium.
2: Overseas now, and former General Ratko Mladic, who was serving a life sentence for genocide, has died in prison. Nicknamed the Butcher of Bosnia, he oversaw a campaign of ethnic cleansing as Yugoslavia was broken up in the 1990s. He was 84. Checking the Aussie share market, the All Ords is trading up 22 points at 92.65. One Australian dollar is buying 71.96 US cents. This is Air National News. First to NRL, and the Roosters will today confirm if James Tedesco is fit to face the Dolphins in a top four blockbuster tomorrow afternoon. Meantime, the Broncos have formally apologised after a bungled farewell ceremony for Adam Reynolds at Suncorp Stadium. Spectators at last night's loss to Melbourne were left fuming after the retiring skipper's lap of honour was interrupted by a sponsor activation. The club admits they got it wrong. Jack Viney will play his first AFL game in over a year when he runs out for the Blues at the MCG tomorrow night. Sarah Patterson reports.
7: Carlton finally has Viney back on deck at senior level following a frustrating run of Achilles and back injuries. And he's being thrown straight back in the deep end, joining the side to face Melbourne in tomorrow night's wild card final. Jake Melksham and Xavier Taylor also return to the side. But the D's have taken a hit with Jake Lever and Matt Jefferson, both both failing fitness tests. Should the Blues win, they will face Geelong in an elimination final. If the D's win, they'll play Adelaide away. Sarah Patterson, S Sport.
2: And Aussie high jumper Nicola Olislagers has been crowned Diamond League champion in Zurich, jumping a season best at 2.02 metres. The Aussie had three cracks at 2.05, which would have topped her own national record, but she just missed. Australian Independent Radio News.
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12: Taking a look at your local weather for Friday. Mostly sunny and warm, with temperatures ranging from 14 to 27 degrees. Saturday will be partly cloudy and cool, with a top range of 12 to 22 degrees. On Sunday, expect mostly sunny skies and mild temperatures from 11 to 24 degrees.

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3: West Bremer Radio's Local News, I'm Damien Lee. A mother of eight has been jailed for abusing two of her adopted children, causing injuries including broken fingers that required surgery. The 54-year-old woman, who cannot be named to protect the children, pleaded guilty in Ipswich District Court to multiple assault and cruelty offences. The court heard one child suffered fractures to five fingers, a deformed elbow and injuries to her pelvis, while another was struck with an extension cord injuring her ear. The abuse was uncovered during a child safety investigation in 2021. Judge Amanda McDonald described the offending as an extraordinary breach of trust. The woman was sentenced to 3.5 years in jail, suspended after serving 10 months. Ipswich City Council has raised concerns over plans for a massive 10-storey data centre at Swanbank. The proposed 72-metre-high facility would be built on an 8-hectare industrial site, with developers saying it would create jobs and boost the local economy. But council wants more information about potential impacts on koala habitat, car parking and noise, particularly at night. Planners have also questioned whether the building's height is appropriate for an area where planning provisions generally favour low-rise industrial development. The developer will now be required to address council's concerns as the application progresses. Dog owners have a new place to let their four-legged friends run free, with a new off-leash area now open at Limestone Park. The Chermside Road facility features separate areas for small and large dogs, agility equipment, shelters, seating and drinking fountains. Ipswich Mayor Teresa Harding says the new dog park provides a safe place for pets to exercise and socialise while giving residents another outdoor space to connect. The facility also includes accessible parking and a disability-compliant footpath, with part of the agility course built from a repurposed gum tree. And in sport, more than 50 of Australia's top skateboarders had descended on Ipswich, chasing $10,000 in prize money and valuable points towards Olympic selection. Redbank Lane Skate Park hosted round 4 of the BMD Rumble Pro Tour, with competitors battling across street and park events. Pacific Action Sports says its partnership with Skate Australia means points earned on the tour contribute towards Australian team and Olympic selection. Organisers have praised Redbank Plains as a world-class skate facility, saying events like the Rumble Pro Tour are helping inspire Australia's next

0: odour that's coming across into those communities, but they're smelling it in North Ipswich.
1: The local stories that matter to you 7 days a week.
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6: Taking a look at your local weather for Friday. Mostly sunny and warm, with temperatures ranging from 14 to 27 degrees. Saturday will be partly cloudy and cool, with a top range of 12 to 22 degrees. On Sunday, expect mostly sunny skies and mild temperatures from 11 to 24 degrees.
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2: I'm Mark Dransfield. Aid agencies say they're facing a massive recovery effort amid the desperate search for survivors following the deadly flash flooding in Nepal. Sean Bindley reports.
3: 39 Australians are now confirmed missing, and DFAT officials are on the ground looking to find answers for families waiting for updates. The federal government has announced a multi-million dollar package to assist with the recovery efforts. World Vision Nepal's Umar Nagar says thousands of rescue personnel are working to get people to safety.
4: The government is looking into it. The government authorities have mobilized the military and rescue operations.
2: A boat capsize has led to a dramatic rescue just south of the Queensland-New South Wales border. Amy Drew has details.
5: A catamaran flipped off the coast of Fingal Head in northern New South Wales about 5:30 yesterday afternoon, throwing three on board into the water. They managed to trigger an emergency beacon to alert authorities, crews arriving to find the trio clinging to the overturned hull. A rescue chopper winched them to safety. A man in his 70s is believed to have suffered a serious head injury and was rushed to the Gold Coast University Hospital. Two other men aged in their 30s and 60s were treated for hypothermia. Amy Drew reporting.
2: A vaccine rollout for bird flu across New South Wales has begun targeting endangered bird species as a new H5 case is recorded. Jefferson Shaw reports.
6: Since Tuesday, 70 birds, including around 14 species, have received one of two doses of the bird flu vaccine. Environment Minister Penny Sharp says species like red-tailed and Carnaby's black cockatoos are among the first to receive the jab.
7: All native, all very precious.
6: Others to be vaccinated are wild species such as a small population of little penguins at Manly. Tauranga Conservation Society Australia will carry out trials to test the efficacy in the native species. Meanwhile, the 16th event of H5 bird flu in New South Wales has been detected in the Illawarra. Jefferson Shaw, Sydney.
2: It's been revealed singer Dolly Parton made a big secret donation in the wake of the devastating 2020 Kangaroo Island bushfires. David Dodson runs the Dollywood Foundation and says she asked for it not to be publicised.
8: One that I could share now a few years ago, it was 2020 in Australia. There were devastating wildfires and she called me up and said, find me a good place to donate some money to, but it's all going to be secret. And it was for an island off the coast of Australia that had been devastated and, you know, did it all without any public recognition. It was a sizable donation that she just simply wrote a check for.
2: Queensland researchers have trialled growing tomatoes with and without food and garden waste compost added to their soil. As part of the University of Queensland study, groups of volunteers tasted the tomatoes 5 days after harvest and again after a week in storage. Dr. Nicole Robinson says the panel rated the compost soil tomatoes superior in taste and quality.
9: At that second time point, we found that the tasters preferred the FOGO tomatoes. They described them at that point as being more aromatic and sweeter and less bland. And the chemical analysis found slightly higher sugar levels and decreased acid.
2: This is Air National News. First to AFL, and Bulldogs ruck Tim English returns for tonight's wildcard final against Collingwood at the MCG. The Pies regain Isaac Quayner and Pat Lipinski. Dogs defender Bailey Dale says Collingwood will present a number of challenges.
10: They're quite a good rebound team. They really do slingshot from their back end. So we're going to have to watch that on the G. They like to sort of run and gun from back there. And they've got some pretty dangerous small forwards as well. So being able to kill the contest and not let them get drop a ball is going to be one of the ways we're going to have to go about it.
2: Tonight's NRL Round 26 action kicks off with the Sea Eagles taking on the Dragons before the Panthers host the Bulldogs. Meantime, the NRL's trialled kickoff rule has been given a cold reception after its debut in Melbourne's 46-20 win over Brisbane. Stars from both sides are criticising the trial, which allows the team that concedes points the option to kick or receive the ball. Storm skipper Harry Grant took aim after his side's win, labelling the rule tweak unnecessary.
11: I think it's part of the fabric of the game and we don't need to change it. We're bringing in a rule to counteract that rules we've brought in. So maybe we can have a deep, hard look at going back on a few rules if that's where we sit with it.
2: And Wallabies coach Les Kiss has overhauled his side to face Argentina on Sunday, naming an entirely new starting forward pack led by recalled captain Alan Alalatua. Australian Independent Radio News.
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15: Taking a look at your local weather for Friday. Mostly sunny and warm, with temperatures ranging from 14 to 27 degrees. Saturday will be partly cloudy and cool, with a top range of 12 to 22 degrees. On Sunday, expect mostly sunny skies and mild temperatures from 11 to 24 degrees.

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1: Hi, this is Ricky Lee for RAD, recording artists, actors and athletes against drink driving. 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You'll make the road safer for everyone.
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3: West Bremer Radio's local news, I'm Damien Lee. A mother of eight has been jailed for abusing two of her adopted children, causing injuries including broken fingers that required surgery. The 54-year-old woman, who cannot be named to protect the children, pleaded guilty in Ipswich District Court to multiple assault and cruelty offences. The court heard one child suffered fractures to five fingers, a deformed elbow and injuries to her pelvis, while another was struck with an extension cord injuring her ear. The abuse was uncovered during a child safety investigation in 2021. Judge Amanda McDonald described the offending as an extraordinary breach of trust. The woman was sentenced to 3.5 years in jail, suspended after serving 10 months. Ipswich City Council has raised concerns over plans for a massive 10-storey data centre at Swanbank. The proposed 72-metre-high facility would be built on an 8-hectare industrial site, with developers saying it would create jobs and boost the local economy. But council wants more information about potential impacts on koala habitat, car parking and noise, particularly at night. Planners have also questioned whether the building's height is appropriate for an area where planning provisions generally favour low-rise industrial development. The developer will now be required to address council's concerns as the application progresses. Dog owners have a new place to let their four-legged friends run free, with a new off-leash area now open at Limestone Park. The Chermside Road facility features separate areas for small and large dogs, agility equipment, shelters, seating and drinking fountains. Ipswich Mayor Theresa Harding says the new dog park provides a safe place for pets to exercise and socialise, while giving residents another outdoor space to connect. The facility also includes accessible parking and a disability-compliant footpath, with part of the agility course built from a repurposed gum tree. And in sport, more than 50 of Australia's top skateboarders have descended on Ipswich, chasing $10,000 in prize money and valuable points towards Olympic selection. Redbank Lane Skate Park hosted round four of the BMD Rumble Pro Tour, with competitors battling across street and park events. Pacific Action Sports says its partnership with Skate Australia means points earned on the tour contribute towards Australian team and Olympic selection. Organisers have praised Redbank Plains as a world-class skate facility, saying events like the Rumble Pro Tour are helping inspire Australia's next generation of Olympic hopefuls. And that's your local news up to date on West Bremer Radio.
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10: Taking a look at your local weather for Friday. Mostly sunny and warm, with temperatures ranging from 14 to 27 degrees. Saturday will be partly cloudy and cool, with a top range of 12 to 22 degrees. On Sunday, expect mostly sunny skies and mild temperatures from 11 to 24 degrees.
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1: Hi, I'm Brittany. I am the Secretary of the Ipswich Volunteer Crime Stoppers Committee. Queensland is unique to most Australian states and territories in that the program is supported by local volunteer area committees. Crime Stoppers is a community volunteer organisation that believes the general public can help make a difference in solving and preventing crime. Crime Stoppers provides a

0: 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The information is then forwarded to police. Rewards can be offered for information leading to an arrest. The Ipswich Crime Stoppers Volunteer Committee meets on the third Wednesday of each month at the Ipswich Sports Club at 6:30 p.m. If you would like to join us, or for more information on Crime Stoppers, visit crimestoppers.com.au.
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2: I'm Mark Jansfield. The Foreign Minister says the scale of the disaster in Nepal is making it difficult to get information about missing Australians. The number of Australians unaccounted for in the deadly flash flooding has increased to 39. DFAT officials are now on the ground in the country trying to track them down. Penny Wong says they'll deploy more personnel in coming days.
3: The first priority is for us to do everything we can first on the ground to ascertain the whereabouts and the status of Australians, to confirm their welfare, and second, to ensure we provide whatever information we can to the next of kin. We're doing that.
2: And our government's also announced a $5 million assistance package to help with recovery efforts. Two men have been charged after an alleged crime spree on the Sunshine Coast sparked a dramatic chase. The pair's accused of stealing a dozen firearms and multiple vehicles and allegedly firing shots at a police vehicle and a Polair helicopter. The accused, aged 44 and 21, are fronting court today on a combined 45 offences. Police Inspector John Marty has told Nine it was an extremely dangerous situation.
4: The male person was in possession of 10 firearms immediately prior and at the time of his arrest. So an extremely dangerous situation for the community and police. However, the actions of police were courageous and brave, and those actions certainly mitigated any further risk to the community.
2: Former AFL great Nicky Winmar has been jailed for 6 months over a violent attack on a woman last year. The 60-year-old was found guilty of three assault charges, but acquitted of a more serious charge of intentionally causing injury. He's appealing against the conviction and sentence and has reportedly been released on bail in Victoria. The US president has renamed Lake Ontario Lake America amid his escalating trade war with Canada. Donald Trump has signed an executive order in the Oval Office with the change now in effect.
5: We're going to be changing the name of Lake Ontario, effective immediately, to Lake America.
2: Glenelg Shire Council in southwest Victoria wants urgent help from the state and federal governments to help pick up and dispose of dead and dying birds. The Shire has at least 35 confirmed bird flu cases, but locals say the true toll is much higher, with volunteers reportedly shoveling dozens of carcasses on the Portland foreshore. Mayor Karen Stevens says dead birds are being double bagged and dropped in public bins.
6: If the Premier was listening, obviously I would ask him to adhere to his responsibilities. And also around the disposal of these dead animals, there's no point in just filling up council's tips and then becoming a ratepayer's cost to dispose of those animals.
2: Scientists warn more research is needed to protect Australia's snakes and lizards from extinction. Monash University research has found more than 13% of Australia's lizards and snakes are likely to be threatened, almost double the previous estimates. Professor David Chappell says the animals play a critical role in their ecosystems.
7: So losing these species can really sort of affect and negatively impact the way in which these ecosystems function. And then that has sort of flow-on effects for other species that occur within those regions.
2: This is AIR National News. The Roosters will today confirm if James Tedesco is fit to play in tomorrow's clash with the Dolphins. Their star fullback has been sidelined since suffering an ankle injury in round 22. Coach Trent Robinson says they're confident he'll be ready.
8: He's right to go, otherwise we probably would have played him earlier. We're not going to put someone out there that's not ready to play and play the way that he does. So he's ready to get back and going as long as he ticks off today.
2: Turning to AFL, and North Melbourne has informed Bailey Scott, Callum Coleman-Jones, Robert Hanson Jr. and Braden George that they will not be offered contracts for the 2027 season. Scott, the son of former Roo and Cat Robert, played 116 games across 8 seasons for North. While minor premiers Fremantle forward Isaiah Dudley, defender Oscar McDonald and rookie midfielder Toby Wan have signed contract extensions with the club. Minwoo Lee has made a sensational start to his debut tour championship, firing an 8-under-62 to take the first round lead in Atlanta. Overhauling his swing mechanics during a mid-season break paid dividends as the Australian poured in 8 birdies to sit 2 shots clear at the top. The 28-year-old says he's in excellent form.
9: It was nice to hit shots that I saw out there, and it was really good. That was probably the biggest part of the good scoring. Didn't miss it in wrong spots, missed them in the right spots.
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10: 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So if you plan to have a few drinks at a gig, then plan for a designated driver who won't drink. You'll make the roads safer for everyone.
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12: Taking a look at your local weather for Friday. Mostly sunny and warm, with temperatures ranging from 14 to 27 degrees. Saturday will be partly cloudy and cool, with a top range of 12 to 22 degrees. On Sunday, expect mostly sunny skies and mild temperatures from 11 to 24 degrees.

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2: West Bremer Radio's Local News, I'm Damien Lee. A mother of eight has been jailed for abusing two of her adopted children, causing injuries including broken fingers that required surgery. The 54-year-old woman, who cannot be named to protect the children, pleaded guilty in Ipswich District Court to multiple assault and cruelty offences. The court heard one child suffered fractures to five fingers, a deformed elbow and injuries to her pelvis, while another was struck with an extension cord injuring her ear. The abuse was uncovered during a child safety investigation in 2021. Judge Amanda McDonald described the offending as an extraordinary breach of trust. The woman was sentenced to 3.5 years in jail, suspended after serving 10 months. Ipswich City Council has raised concerns over plans for a massive 10-storey data centre at Swanbank. The proposed 72-metre-high facility would be built on an 8-hectare industrial site, with developers saying it would create jobs and boost the local economy. But council wants more information about potential impacts on koala habitat, car parking and noise, particularly at night. Planners have also questioned whether the building's height is appropriate for an area where planning provisions generally favour low-rise industrial development. The developer will now be required to address council's concerns as the application progresses. Dog owners have a new place to let their four-legged friends run free, with a new off-leash area now open at Limestone Park. The Chermside Road facility features separate areas for small and large dogs, agility equipment, shelters, seating and drinking fountains. Ipswich Mayor Theresa Harding says the new dog park provides a safe place for pets to exercise and socialise, while giving residents another outdoor space to connect. The facility also includes accessible parking and a disability-compliant footpath, with part of the agility course built from a repurposed gum tree. And in sport, more than 50 of Australia's top skateboarders had descended on Ipswich, chasing $10,000 in prize money and valuable points towards Olympic selection. Redbank Lane Skate Park hosted round four of the BMD Rumble Pro Tour, with competitors battling across street and park events. Pacific Action Sports says its partnership with Skate Australia means points earned on the tour contribute towards Australian team and Olympic selection. Organisers have praised Redbank Plains as a world-class skate facility, saying events like the Rumble Pro Tour are helping inspire Australia's next generation of Olympic hopefuls. And that's your local news up to date on West Bremer Radio.
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0: look at your local weather for Friday. Mostly sunny and warm, with temperatures ranging from 14 to 27 degrees. Saturday will be partly cloudy and cool, with a top range of 12 to 22 degrees. On Sunday, expect mostly sunny skies and mild temperatures from 11 to 24 degrees.
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1: I'm Mark Dransfield. There's a fresh threat of flooding in Nepal as families in Australia wait for answers following the deadly flash flood. Nelson Scott is covering the disaster.
2: More than 13,000 army, police and other security personnel have been deployed in Nepal in the hours after a torrent of brown water wreaked havoc near the border with Tibet. The Nepalese Prime Minister says 69 rescue flights have helped more than 500 people to safety across the day. 39 Australians are understood to be among the over 500 foreign nationals still missing in the country, as loved ones around the world say they're struggling to get information. There are fears of fresh flooding in the Himalayas, as two lakes formed by debris are at risk of bursting. Australia's government has committed $5 million in humanitarian aid. Covering the Nepal flood disaster, Nelson Scott.
1: Disgraced AFL great Nicky Winmar has been jailed, Adam Palombi reports.
3: The former St Kilda champion has been sentenced to 6 months behind bars for a violent assault on a woman in northern Victoria last year. A court heard the 6-year-old twisted the woman's arm, dragged her by the hair, and repeatedly smashed her head against a door. Winmar was found guilty of 3 assault charges and will also serve a 12-month community corrections order once released from prison. His lawyers have immediately launched an appeal against the sentence. As a result of the conviction last month, Winmar was removed from the AFL Hall of Fame while a statue of him in Perth was taken down. Adam Palombi, Melbourne.
1: And Winmar has reportedly been released on bail pending the appeal. Efforts are underway to shut down an app allowing Victorian school students to generate fake IDs. A mock-up of the My Vic Roads platform is being used to create digital driver's licenses almost identical to the real thing. A vaccine rollout for bird flu across New South Wales has begun, targeting endangered bird species as a new H5 case is recorded. Jefferson Shaw reports.
4: Since Tuesday, 70 birds, including around 14 species, have received one of 2 doses of the bird flu vaccine. Environment Minister Penny Sharp says species like red-tailed and Carnaby's black cockatoos are among the first to receive the jab.
5: All native, all very precious.
4: Others to be vaccinated are wild species such as a small population of little penguins at Manly. Tooronga Conservation Society Australia will carry out trials to test the efficacy in the native species. Meanwhile, the 16th event of H5 bird flu in New South Wales has been detected in the Illawarra. Jefferson Shaw, Sydney.
1: Air health news, and experts say an increase in Australian women and girls seeking hospital treatment for endometriosis is likely due to increased recognition of the condition as serious. Australian Institute of Health and Welfare data shows hospitalisations for the condition increased 23% over a decade. Spokesperson Richard Hurley says there's also been a shift in how it's treated, with fewer patients having procedures.
6: The proportion of hospitalisations without a procedure increased from 6% in 2015-16 to 9% in 2024-25. Which is suggesting increased access to advanced pain management treatments.
1: This is Air National News. First to AFL, and Collingwood regains Isaac Quayner and Pat Lipinski for tonight's wildcard final against the Western Bulldogs at the MCG. Tim English returns for the Dogs. NRL, and Sea Eagles enforcer Nathan Brown is conceding his time in the NRL is drawing to an end. The 33-year-old is off contract and could shift to the Super League in England. Speaking on Sports Today, Brown says tonight's game against the Dragons will be his final at Four Pines Park.
7: My time in NRL is done. I won't be lacing the boots up in NRL. I think it's my time's up, I guess, and you want to go on a high.
1: And in tennis, the Aussie preparations continue for next week's US Open. Air Sports' Paul Walsh has details.
8: James Duckworth has continued his strong preparation for next week's US Tennis Open by making it through to the semi-finals of the Winston-Salem tournament in North Carolina. The 34-year-old Aussie came back from one set to love down to defeat the world number 63 Fabian Marizon in 3 sets, 6-7, 6-2, 6-4, and will now meet the fourth seed Arthur Ferry from the UK for a place in the final. Meanwhile, at the US Open, three Australians, Tristan Skulcade, Chris O'Connell and Storm Hunter, will play tonight for one of the final eight places, which will be up for grabs in both the men's and women's draws.
1: Paul Walsh with that report. Australian Independent Radio News.
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12: Taking a look at your local weather for Friday. Mostly sunny and warm, with temperatures ranging from 14 to 27 degrees. Saturday will be partly cloudy and cool, with a top range of 12 to 22 degrees. On Sunday, expect mostly sunny skies and mild temperatures from 11 to 24 degrees.

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3: Air News Headlines, I'm Mark Dransfield. Making news today, there's a fresh threat of flooding in Nepal as families in Australia wait for answers following deadly flash flooding. The number of Australians unaccounted for has increased to 39 as DFAT officials are on the ground trying to track them down. Two men have been charged after an alleged crime spree on Queensland's Sunshine Coast sparked a dramatic chase with shots allegedly fired at police. Former AFL great Nicky Winmar has been jailed for 6 months over a violent attack on a woman last year. He has been bailed pending an appeal. A vaccine rollout for bird flu across New South Wales has begun targeting endangered bird species as a new H5 case is recorded. Toxic chemicals, including radioactive uranium, have been found in an illicit cigarette brand sold in Australia. And Queensland researchers have found growing tomatoes with food and garden waste compost in their soil makes them superior in taste and quality. In air sport, Bulldogs ruck Tim English returns for tonight's AFL wildcard final against Collingwood at the MCG. The Pies regain Isaac Quainer and Pat Lipinski. The NRL's trialled kickoff rule has been given a cold reception after its debut in Melbourne's 46-20 win over Brisbane. And Aussie high jumper Nicola Olislagers has been crowned Diamond League champion in Zurich, jumping a season best at 2.02 metres. These stories and more today. This is Air News.
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3: I'm Alan Baskin. There are fears of further flooding as families in Australia wait for answers after the deadly flash floods in Nepal. Nelson Scott is covering the disaster.
4: More than 13,000 army, police and other security personnel have been deployed in Nepal in the hours after a torrent of brown water wreaked havoc near the border with Tibet. 39 Australians are understood to be among the over 500 foreign nationals still missing in the country, as loved ones around the world say they're struggling to get information. There are fears of fresh flooding in the Himalayas as two lakes formed by debris are at risk of bursting. Australia's government has committed $5 million in humanitarian aid. Covering the Nepal flood disaster, Nelson Scott.
3: Disgraced former AFL player Nicky Winmar will appeal against his 6-month prison sentence. The 60-year-old has been sentenced after being found guilty of attacking a woman at Kahuna in northern Victoria. A court heard he twisted the woman's arm, dragged her by the hair and repeatedly smashed her head against a door. Winmar, who played 251 games throughout the 80s and 90s for St Kilda and the Western Bulldogs, was removed from the AFL Hall of Fame last month. A drop in interstate investor activity on the Gold Coast is making the property market more attainable for first home buyers and downsizers. Agents say owner-occupiers are now driving the market, particularly in suburbs including Palm Beach, Burley and Tugun. Image property director Cameron Cullen says local buyers are transacting at the biggest levels in years.
5: It was very, very tough for first homeowners to get into the market. Now it's still not easy. It's still performing strongly, but it's a better time for them to be buying now when there is such a drop-off in that investor space.
3: Scientists warn more research is needed to protect Australia's snakes and lizards from extinction. Monash University research has found more than 13% of Australia's lizards and snakes are likely to be threatened, almost double previous estimates. Professor David Chappell says the reptiles play a critical role in their ecosystems.
6: So losing these species can really affect and negatively impact the way in which these ecosystems function. And then that has sort of flow-on effects for other species that occur within those regions.
3: NASA is planning to launch a new telescope into space to determine how the universe evolved. The space agency has spent more than a decade modifying the device, which will be launched at the weekend. Engineer Missy Vess says she's hopeful this will help answer some of the field's most puzzling questions.
7: I'm just excited about the sheer mass of data that we're going to have to be able to go through. We're averaging about 1 terabyte a day of data.
3: Toxic chemicals, including radioactive uranium, have been found in an illicit cigarette brand sold in Australia. Double Happiness has also been found to contain high levels of heavy metals. This is AIR National News. Min Woo Lee has made a sensational start to his debut tour championship, firing an 8-under-62 to lead after the opening round in Atlanta. The Australian carded 8 birdies and went bogey-free to sit 2 shots clear at the top. The 28-year-old says he's feeling in top form.
8: It was nice to hit shots that I saw out there, and it was really good. That was probably the biggest part of the good scoring. Didn't miss it in wrong spots, missed them in the right spots.
3: There'll be plenty at stake tonight when the Panthers host the Bulldogs at Parramatta in the NRL. The Panthers are looking to improve their for and against, with the minor premiership going down to the wire, while the Bulldogs have to win to keep their top 8 hopes alive. In the early game, the Sea Eagles host the Dragons. AFL wildcard round matches begin tonight when the Western Bulldogs host Collingwood at the MCG. And journeyman defender Oscar McDonald is one of 3 Dockers to have extended their contracts with the club. Wallabies captain Harry Wilson has been left out of the side to play Argentina on Sunday morning. Rob Valentini will start at number 8 with Alan Alaloa to skipper the side. Australian Independent Radio News.
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14: Taking a look at your local weather for Friday. Mostly sunny and warm, with temperatures ranging from 14 to 27 degrees. Saturday will be partly cloudy and cool, with a top range of 12 to 22 degrees. On Sunday, expect mostly sunny skies and mild temperatures from 11 to 24 degrees.

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2: West Bremer Radio's Local News, I'm Damien Lee. A mother of eight has been jailed for abusing two of her adopted children, causing injuries including broken fingers that required surgery. The 54-year-old woman, who cannot be named to protect the children, pleaded guilty in Ipswich District Court to multiple assault and cruelty offences. The court heard one child suffered fractures to five fingers, a deformed elbow and injuries to her pelvis, while another was struck with an extension cord injuring her ear. The abuse was uncovered during a child safety investigation in 2021. Judge Amanda McDonald described the offending as an extraordinary breach of trust. The woman was sentenced to 3.5 years in jail, suspended after serving 10 months. Ipswich City Council has raised concerns over plans for a massive 10-storey data centre at Swan Bank. The proposed 72-metre-high facility would be built on an 8-hectare industrial site, with developers saying it would create jobs and boost the local economy. But council wants more information about potential impacts on koala habitat, car parking and noise, particularly at night. Planners have also questioned whether the building's height is appropriate for an area where planning provisions generally favour low-rise industrial development. The developer will now be required to address council's concerns as the application progresses. Dog owners have a new place to let their four-legged friends run free, with a new off-leash area now open at Limestone Park. The Chermside Road facility features separate areas for small and large dogs, agility equipment, shelters, seating and drinking fountains. Ipswich Mayor Teresa Harding says the new dog park provides a safe place for pets to exercise and socialise, while giving residents another outdoor space to connect. The facility also includes accessible parking and a disability-compliant footpath, with part of the agility course built from a repurposed gum tree. And in sport, more than 50 of Australia's top skateboarders had descended on Ipswich, chasing $10,000 in prize money and valuable points towards Olympic selection. Redbank Lane Skate Park hosted round four of the BMD Rumble Pro Tour, with competitors battling across street and park events. Pacific Action Sports says its partnership with Skate Australia means points earned on the tour contribute towards Australian team and Olympic selection. Organisers have praised Redbank Plains as a world-class skate facility, saying events like the Rumble Pro Tour are helping inspire Australia's next generation of Olympic hopefuls. And that's your local news up to date on West Bremer Radio.
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5: Taking a look at your local weather for Friday. Mostly sunny and warm, with temperatures ranging from 14 to 27 degrees. Saturday will be partly cloudy and cool, with a top range of 12 to 22 degrees. On Sunday, expect mostly sunny skies and mild temperatures from 11 to 24 degrees.
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1: 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But I don't wanna fall down the rabbit hole.

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2: Hello, I'm Kim Cartwright. Authorities in South Australia have confirmed a case of bird flu in a dolphin. It's the first case of H5 bird flu in a dolphin in Australia. Chief Veterinary Officer Dr. Skye Freund says there are lots of questions.
3: We don't know for sure how it's come across and gotten infected with bird flu, but we would expect that it's probably eaten a bird or interacted closely with a wild bird. So dolphins don't typically eat birds, they would typically eat fish, but they sometimes do, but also they might just be playing around and interacting in that way.
2: A boat capsize has led to a dramatic rescue on the east coast. Georgia Condect with more.
4: A catamaran flipped off the northern New South Wales coast at Fingal Head on Thursday afternoon, throwing three people into the water. The trio managed to trigger an emergency beacon to alert authorities. Then crews arrived to find them clinging to an overturned hull. A rescue helicopter was deployed and winched them to safety. A man in his 70s is believed to have suffered a serious head injury and was rushed to the Gold Coast University Hospital. Two other men aged in their 30s and 60s were treated for hypothermia. Georgia Condek reporting.
2: All eyes will be on Western Australia's secret harbour, located between Perth and Mandurah, as thousands flock to cast their votes in a by-election today. Jamie Smith reports.
5: 16 candidates are in line to replace retired Labor Minister Paul Papalia, but Labor's Georgia Tree, Liberal Ryan Robertson and One Nation's Luke Hurdigan are the ones to watch. Labor has held a constant grip on the region, but the surge of One Nation in polling this year could lead to an upset. More than 16,000 people have already voted early, leaving around 20,000 needing to complete their ballot papers. Jamie Smith, Perth.
2: Overseas, the death toll continues to rise in Nepal. 39 Australians are still missing. Nelson Scott reporting from Kathmandu.
6: Search and rescue efforts continue for about 1,500 people missing after a fast-moving torrent of muddy water tore through the border between Nepal and Tibet.
7: I've lost everything I have, Rajendra says.
6: Police here have confirmed 475 people are dead from the Nepali side, while Chinese authorities have so far recovered three bodies from the Tibetan side. Foreign Minister Penny Wong says her department is still tracking down Australians caught up in the disaster.
8: We are still working to gain the specific information on each of the 39 Australians who are missing.
6: The Australian government has committed $5 million in humanitarian aid. Nelson Scott, Kathmandu.
2: Briefly, Australian and US authorities have charged two WA men over an alleged cyber attack which has affected over 1,000 global companies. A University of Queensland study has found tomatoes grown in compost-enriched soil taste and look better. As part of the trial, a panel of volunteer taste testers compared tomatoes grown in normal soil to tomatoes grown in organic waste compost. Dr. Nicole Robinson says the findings show commercial potential.
9: That was sort of a double benefit in being able to have soil health improvements, keep unavoidable food waste out of landfill, but then being able to convert that to a valuable product for producers that could enhance their food quality if this was something that was scaled up into production systems.
2: This is AIR National News. The Western Bulldogs have won through to the next round of the AFL finals in the most dramatic fashion, defeating Collingwood by 3 points at the G. Here's Alan Baskin.
10: Collingwood veteran Tim Membry had a chance to put the Magpies in front as the final handful of seconds ticked down, but he failed to convert the set shot to see the Dogs run away with a 96-93 win. The Bulldogs' Ed Richards has told Fox Sports he couldn't watch as Membry took that set shot.
11: I thought we played so well that it did deserve to be, you know, done on the last kick, especially not their way. So I didn't watch. Thankfully, it didn't go in. They really stuck it up us in that last quarter, and we were able to hold on. So, yeah, unbelievable.
10: Today, it's 7th-placed Melbourne against 10th-placed Carlton to decide who moves forward. Alan Baskin, AIR Sport.
2: In NRL, North Queensland winger Murray Taulagi has played his final game for the Cowboys after sustaining a concussion during a contact drill at training this week. He was already set to leave the NRL at season's end after signing a multi-year deal with a French rugby union club. Cowboys coach Todd Payton says the squad is gutted to see his time at the club end like this.
12: He was able to, I guess, process that in 48 hours, and he's been bubbly since. But the rest of the group felt it, and yeah, it's like I said, it's just a tough way for him to finish with the club.
2: Victories last night to Penrith and Manly. Australian Independent Radio News.
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18: Take a look at your local Ipswich weather now. Partly cloudy today. Light winds becoming easterly, 15 to 20 kilometres an hour, and temperatures 9 to 25 degrees. The outlook for tomorrow, light winds, partly cloudy, temperatures 9 to 25 degrees. And on Monday, it'll be partly cloudy, a slight chance of a shower in the morning and afternoon, and temperatures 8 to 25 degrees. And that's your local Ipswich weather up to date.
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0: morning, Ipswich. Ah, look, it's so good to be alive. It's 6:07 and the temperature outside is not that cold. PB, Philip Brown's listening at the moment. He can only hear the beginning and then he's going to be in and out, he told me.
1: Oh, okay.
0: So what's the temperature outside, do you think?
2: 14.2.
1: Oh, 14.2,
0: there you go. 14.2.
1: Yeah.
0: As I look over the Palacios Park, these studios are—they're magnificent.
1: Oh, exactly.
0: And I love how you've got the glass, big glass windows, so you can see outside and go. The Weather Bureau says it's not going to rain, but we can see it can rain.
1: Exactly.
0: So we've got a very, very up-to-date weather forecaster, which is
1: basically, we've even got a window that opens in the studio, so we can stick our finger out and see if it's raining.
0: That's true, and sometimes you want to keep it open, but outside in the park, there's too many
1: yes.
0: And birds and stuff.
1: That's right. Have you noticed that the sun's coming up a bit earlier?
0: Yeah, I like winter.
1: Do you?
2: No.
0: Yeah. Oh. Excuse me.
1: Techhead doesn't.
0: Techo. Which is just. You know, just have some respect.
1: Do you know that during the week, Teco had the job to actually teach some young people?
0: Oh, God, he's still learning himself.
1: I know.
2: What?
1: I mean, I thought, poor kids. Anyway.
2: Hey, I'm a radio professional.
0: What school was that?
3: I'm going to take over here. That was Springfield Central State High School, and they were good kids.
0: Okay, I want to ask you this. Do you think radio is still... You know, the people want to listen to it, the kids. Were the kids fascinated because they see everything on screen?
3: They were fascinated.
0: Were they wearing fascinators?
3: No, they weren't that fascinated. So, but they were pretty keen for it. They were nice and nervous, but still got on and spoke. So well done to them all.
0: Yeah, that's very good that you're promoting, because nobody in radio promotes radio, which is a very... You know, you should be running ads on TV and saying, how long is it since you listened to the radio? During storms, floods, we're always there. You can carry us around and we don't need more than a couple of batteries.
1: Good luck.
2: Nobody watches TV anymore.
1: Exactly.
0: Oh, that's garbage. It's all people who got a vested interest to make money. That's garbage. The ratings say that with sport. Anyhow, let's not get into an argument.
1: I like how before we came on air, Dan said, we're going to get straight into it today.
0: Well, here we are
1: 3 minutes into the program. We haven't actually even told people what's coming up.
0: Well, what exactly?
1: Yeah.
0: I'm
1: fired up.
0: I'll tell you this, what's on. First of all, today is Saturday the 29th of August 2026. So August is Gornsky.
1: Yes, it's gone.
0: Now, on this award-winning program, and don't forget we
1: podcast it?
0: Podcast, yeah, I couldn't get the word out.
1: No, I'm here to help.
0: Podcast, local fishing report with local legend, the Stink Bomb Charlton. He'll be on, tell us his lure of the week. We've got Ranger Nick's Camp Oven Recipe. Shocking Jock Baring has his say about Adam Reynolds. His send-off the other night was a disgrace.
1: Right.
0: It was, you know, just badly handling. Why do these clubs and same in business, why do they go, oh, no, he left on his own accord and da-da-da, and you can tell from behind the scenes that he wasn't left on his own accord. You know, they do it in radio, I just left on his own accord. No, yeah, tell the truth. What's the problem? And yeah, Dr. Jim Mills is on after 7. Paul Plant talks about the leaf herb, Piper sarmentosum.
1: Okay.
0: Dr. Janine Young says the amount of teeth in your tooth count may predict survival after pancreatic cancer surgery.
1: Oh.
0: Food scientist Jeremy Ryland, discussion on hospitality reservations, a look at booking today. Now, after 8, where are you? The Harold the H. Cock-a-doodle-doo. 150 years ago, a judge in Ipswich presided over some crazy cases, but it was his wife who remains deeply entrenched in the Queensland history to this day. Oh,
1: okay.
0: Sunday Mail journalist Jane Keogh tells us about Peter's ice cream.
1: I remember Peter's ice cream.
0: Yeah, is it gone, is it?
1: Well, I don't think so. I think it's still around. No, Peter's, you can still get it in the supermarket.
0: I like Paul's, to be honest with you.
1: Oh.
0: Jack Sim talks about the printer's devils, which is the state government printer. I remember going there as a little solicitor's clerk because you had to get things that were printed and stuff, and you went there.
1: What happened to your legal career?
0: Oh, they were boring bludges, you know.
1: I've never known Danny Hoyland to just stop talking.
0: Well, anyhow, so...
1: Mention his solicitor's career. There you go, that'll do it.
0: And if your worship pleases, my name is Hoyland, initials DP. I seek leave to appear on behalf of the plaintiffs, Shay Horse from Wadley. Thank you.
1: Did you try the judge's wig on?
0: Never.
1: Okay.
0: I had a great mate who became a judge, Nick Samios. I'll tell you a story about it after. During the 74 floods, we had to serve a plaint on someone in the nut in the silly house over here. It's not there anymore, is it?
1: Woolston Park, wasn't it?
0: Yeah, Woolston Park.
1: Yeah, no. Yeah. No, it's still there, is it?
0: Yeah, but they've kept the buildings and that, and there's heritage listed. And this is very interesting. We've obviously got on pub goss from the pub boss, Shane Ingemeyer from the Normby and Rockley Hotels, but Steve Zander is a pigeon racer.
1: Oh, okay.
0: You might think this is boring, Jane, but you got to look at the angle outside the circle.
1: I always look at the angle outside
0: the circle. There's money in it. You can get paid to race your pigeons.
1: Right.
0: But there were some famous pigeons, and I'll tell you what they are. Famous pigeons during World War II that were under fire were homing pigeons, and they got this special medal. One's name was Commando and the other was Winky.
1: Oh. Commando's got more of a wartime name to it, doesn't it, really? So let Winky go.
0: Anyhow.
1: Not that Winky.
0: So we got some good music as well.
1: Yes.
0: And at 14 minutes past six on a beautiful Saturday morning here in Ipswich, this is West Bremer Radio.
1: This is a good song for you too.
0: Oh, I love it.
1: Bit of Phil Collins.
0: Oh, good on you, Phil. He's doing it tough at the moment.
1: Yes, he is. And Studio got that stutter going too.

0: It's all happening here on West Bremer Radio. There's a big crowd turned up outside.
1: Yeah, there is.
0: Yeah, talk on that. Who are they? They're not protesting about something I've said.
1: They probably are.
0: Mate, what about this in the Himalayas? Absolute horror. It was a wall of water that turned into mud, and people, there's photographs and pictures, people running there for their lives, and they're looking for some Australians, and very sad. It's a peaceful, quiet area, and unfortunately, that tsunami of mud has killed. There's a great picture in front of the Courier Mail.
1: In fact, one of the people missing is a Springfield Lakes woman from Springfield, right here in Ipswich.
0: Our researchers are exceptional, aren't they?
1: She's 44 and she was travelling with a Springfield woman who was 59. They're both missing and they're on a pilgrimage to Mount Kailash with a group. So, lots of concerned people.
0: Yeah, well, that's... Well, you'd be worried, but see, once you lose comms, you lose your phone, and the trouble is it absorbs you that mud. It'd probably make you asphyxiated, actually. But there's an award-winning photograph on the front page of a young rescuer with an old lady. He's cradling her.
1: Yes.
0: And, so he's cradling her and there's so many people missing.
1: That's right.
0: And I had a mate who did the bombing in Bali. He was a policeman. That's what he does, body identification. And they just didn't know where to start.
1: Well, the latest is that there was, 586 dead confirmed. And the there's 2,400 missing.
0: Unbelievable.
1: So, terribly sad. And that's the latest figures as of this morning. So, just really sad. And, of course, they're going to take a long time to dig through all of that rubble.
0: Recover. What about this? A Queensland mother has given birth to her own baby at the same time as delivering a second child via surrogate.
1: A cesarean?
0: No, geez.
1: Yeah, okay there?
0: Surrogacy. For another couple, believed to be an Australian first, so she's already pregnant.
1: Oh, surrogacy.
0: Yeah.
1: Thank you.
0: She's 1 minute, she's pregnant with another child and right. They fertilised with another egg and she's got another child. That's probably a world first, you know.
1: Well, we break all of the things here.
0: We're the best.
1: Yeah, we are.
0: And because a lot of football, last Thursday night the Broncos got touched up by Melbourne Storm. And it was Adam Reynolds' send-off, and it was very badly handled. It just was – I liked how they let him on the field because they don't normally let the spectators on the field for safety reasons, but they let him on the field. It looked big, but I don't think he retired when he wanted to. I think he was made retire.
1: Right, okay.
0: And the coach of the Broncos, he's got that thing where he's angry all the time. I think there's a problem in the Broncos. And let's go, Broncos! Sorry, that happens every time I mention Broncos.
1: Oh, okay. Ooh, it just frightened me.
0: Well, we'll talk more about what's in today's Courier Mail.
1: Yes, but, I think we should take a break because we've got to leave room for the Shocking Jock.
0: The Shocking Jock. I'm actually looking forward to talking to Steve Zander about the pigeon racing.
1: Yes.
0: That's after 8. Oh. Right here at 6:22 on West Bremer Radio.
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5: 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Yeah.

0: If you want to be my lover, give us a call right here on West Bremer Radio. It's 626. The man they couldn't shoot and electrocute, his name's Shane Shocking Jock Baring. He's got an opinion on everything. He also runs a very successful business, which is redtapebusters.com. He can help you with grants, tenders, job applications, and small business support. And he's going to go off about Adam Reynolds' send-off. How are you there, Shane?
1: Hey, mate, what a fiasco that has been. What a shambles. And the Broncos are dead set kidding themselves.
0: Can I ask you a question? What you think?
1: Yeah, sure.
0: Do you think he gave it away on his own accord?
1: No, I agree. Not a hope.
0: I totally agree with you. I totally agree with you.
1: And that's what I mean. The Broncos are just kidding themselves. They're lying, and they've made him go out and then look like an absolute idiot the next day by retracting everything he said the day before. And then apparently in his farewell speech, he didn't say anything about Maguire.
0: That's it.
1: So, you know, you can tell that there's bad blood there. And, you know, he was speaking from the heart on Monday, you know, when he said that the Broncos wouldn't let him play. And he was really disappointed. And then to come out the next day and go, oh, no, well, that never really happened. You know, I was the one, like, you know, just please. We're not imbeciles,
0: It happens in sport and business and, you know, I left on my own accord and they didn't. Well, just tell the truth. But why wouldn't you let him play 10 minutes at the end?
1: That's what I mean. Why? And then the whole shambles of his farewell where... You know, he walked around after the game around the field and they were playing sponsors' jingles and then they had a competition taking everything away from Reynolds.
0: Yeah.
1: And also, why would you do it at the end when everybody's gone after that debacle? Mm. Why wouldn't you do it before the game? And you'd have a big presentation before the game. You'd have get him to go around before the game, you know, so like 15 minutes before the game starts.
0: Yeah.
1: What a nonsense.
0: I did like how they let the spectators come on the field because, remember, they stopped that and there was a big crowd there for him. But as you said, should have been done at the beginning.
1: Absolutely.
0: Because at the end they'd lost the game, got flogged, to be honest with you.
1: And a lot of people had gone home. Yeah, I hate the Broncos at the best of time. Probably the Dolphins are only more hated in my book.
0: God, that's another. Where's the boss? There's another writ.
1: Now, listen, we
0: can't talk about it now, but the woman, the center of Lockie Neal, Jules.
1: What an idiot.
0: She said she got too close and she unfortunately got love bombed, which it happens, the chemicals in your brain create.
1: Can you believe that garbage?
0: I didn't think you used your brain to do that. Walsa Claybert.
1: Just nonsense. And she's just coming out for publicity, mate. Why wouldn't you just shut up? It was a shambles. You got caught. And look, I can't say anything about, you know, right or wrong because I don't believe there is any right or wrong. You know, people, they're adults, they do what they want to do. But you don't keep going on about it. And she's just coming out for publicity to, you know, promote herself doing something. Just shut up.
0: Oh, thank
1: Move
0: you.
1: On.
0: Yeah, listen, and you can help with grants, tenders, job applications and small business support. Any grants out at the moment?
1: Look, mate, Gambling Community Benefit Fund apparently is super close because they've gone out and said that the portal is pretty much ready. So I'll be thinking people should be getting ready for that. It's been waiting for a long time. It's been in abeyance and it will be back bigger and better than Ben-Hur very shortly, so look out for that.
0: There he is, the shocking jock, Shane Baring from Red Tape Busters, all the W's dot redtapebusters.com, and you heard him here on West Bremer Radio at 6:30. Here is the news.
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4: West Bremer Radio's Local News, I'm Damien Lee. A mother of 8 has been jailed for abusing 2 of her adopted children causing injuries including broken fingers that required surgery. The 54-year-old woman, who cannot be named to protect the children, pleaded guilty in Ipswich District Court to multiple assault and cruelty offences. The court heard one child suffered fractures to five fingers, a deformed elbow and injuries to her pelvis, while another was struck with an extension cord injuring her ear. The abuse was uncovered during a child safety investigation in 2021. Judge Amanda McDonald described the offending as an extraordinary breach of trust. The woman was sentenced to 3.5 years in jail, suspended after serving 10 months. Ipswich City Council has raised concerns over plans for a massive 10-storey data centre at Swanbank. The proposed 72-metre-high facility would be built on an 8-hectare industrial site, with developers saying it would create jobs and boost the local economy. But council wants more information about potential impacts on koala habitat, car parking and noise, particularly at night. Planners have also questioned whether the building's height is appropriate for an area where planning provisions generally favour low-rise industrial development. The developer will now be required to address council's concerns as the application progresses. Dog owners have a new place to let their four-legged friends run free, with a new off-leash area now open at Limestone Park. The Chermside Road facility features separate areas for small and large dogs, agility equipment, shelters, seating and drinking fountains. Ipswich Mayor Theresa Harding says the new dog park provides a safe place for pets to exercise and socialise, while giving residents another outdoor space to connect. The facility also includes accessible parking and a disability-compliant footpath, with part of the agility course built from a repurposed gum tree. And in sport, more than 50 of Australia's top skateboarders had descended on Ipswich, chasing $10,000 in prize money and valuable points towards Olympic selection. Redbank Lane Skate Park hosted round four of the BMD Rumble Pro Tour, with competitors battling across street and park events. Pacific Action Sports says its partnership with Skate Australia means points earned on the tour contribute towards Australian team and Olympic selection. Organisers have praised Redbank Plains as a world-class skate facility, saying events like the Rumble Pro Tour are helping inspire Australia's next generation of Olympic hopefuls. And that's your local news up to date on West Bremer Radio.
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8: Take a look at your local Ipswich weather now. Partly cloudy today. Light winds becoming easterly, 15 to 20 kilometres an hour, and temperatures 9 to 25 degrees. The outlook for tomorrow, light winds, partly cloudy, temperatures 9 to 25 degrees. And on Monday, it'll be partly cloudy, a slight chance of a shower in the morning and afternoon, and temperatures 8 to 25 degrees. And that's your local Ipswich weather up to date.
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0: to the Stink Bomb, Craig Charlton from Charlton's Fishing at Kirby Street at Redbank. He's open from 8 to 4 today and 8 to 2 tomorrow. And I want to ask him a deep, deep question because we'll stick around for the lure of the day. But I just wanted to ask him, it's good weather now, right?
1: The weather is amazing, mate. Good morning, by the way.
0: Hey, good morning to you. Well, you've got a very deep voice. You're 0055-ing at night, are you?
1: Craig at OnlyFans.
0: So tell me.
1: No, I'm not.
0: Tell me, there was an old bloke I was talking to years ago. You told me he had a saying about about waterproof and stuff.
1: About waterproof. That was Lenny Butterworth. So Butterworth Rods. That's a great history in Australia. It said it to my dad. We were talking. He was talking about weather and bad economies and how things affect him. He said the thing with fishing, it's recession proof, not weatherproof.
0: Oh, brilliant! So brilliant.
1: If we've got good weather, you can always go fishing. Doesn't have to cost you much money. All you need is a packet of hooks and a packet of prawns, really. But as soon as the weather turns bad, it's bloody horrible, isn't it? But we've got good weather.
0: Well, we have at the moment. We do need a bit of rain to freshen up the place. But anyhow, let's talk about the lure of the week.
1: The lure of the week. Mm. This week, we've got a brand new release. It's only going over the shelves today. It's a Daiwa. I bought it out in their bait junkie range, which is their soft plastic range. It's a Mega Minnow soft plastic.
0: I'm looking at it now.
1: It's a paddle tail. So, yeah, jump on our website. I'm a bait junkie, Mega Minnow soft plastic. They do an 8.5 and a 6.5 inch. It's a just a really big minnow lure. So catching barramundi, cod, big flathead,
0: I like one this we got up on the screen. I'm going to call it the Lawrence's lure because it's black and gold.
1: Black and gold. That is a good colour, that black and gold. Great barra lure, barra colour. And as you scroll down, look at the colours. They're really good. They're a painted finish, not injected finish, so they get a really realistic look to them. Yeah. But the slow roll, very, very slowly moved, and it rolls and the tail moves. It's absolutely amazing to see in the water. In the testing, because it's only a new release, they've been testing them for about 18 months to make sure they do work. And, lots of fish being caught, and they last. They're made of a stretchy material. They're salt impregnated, so they don't smell like plastic. So they're working extremely well.
0: Now, Damien said something very clever before you went on air.
2: Really?
0: He does a lot of clever stuff. He said, we're going to talk fish. Do you reckon fish talk?
1: Communicate, maybe. I don't know.
0: How do they communicate? I'll do three flaps with my tail if you want to.
1: No idea.
0: Take you out to the fish bar.
1: It's funny. Years ago, catching kingfish off Mooloolaba, caught a couple. As soon as we dropped one, one back, they all turned off. And bass do the same thing. If you put a fish back into a school of bass, they all turn off. So
0: they must
1: or vibrate in a different way, I don't know, they communicate somehow.
0: You know, that fish up at Mooloolaba might have been cool and gatta fish and you wanted to get back home.
1: But that's right. Well, they talk about not getting on the end of my line a lot.
0: But Damien has come up with a brilliant saying that we're going to talk fish. We're going to say that from now on. Now, where are they talking fish and where are the fish talking about being caught?
1: Let's talk fish. Fish are everywhere with this weather about. Offshore, Cape Morton, Tweedhead firing 60 to 80 metres, so fair way offshore. Yeah. But they're getting heaps of snapper, pearlies, Venus tuskfish. The current still hasn't picked up too much coming out of winter, so still hopefully a few months to go. So you can drop some slow jigs and soft plastics and that without getting rushed down at a 4 or 5 knot current. So get out there while the currents are still low. In the bay, winter whiting, there's still heaps of them around. Mud Island, Rainbow Channel, heaps of tailor around the bay banks as well, up the southern end of the bay, heaps up and down the beach as well. A few school mackerel around Curtin Artificial Reef on the other side over near Morton as well, and there's still some squid around. So because we haven't had much rain, what you just mentioned, the clarity of the water is beautiful. I went for a walk on Brizzy River last Sunday and you could see a couple of metres into the river. It's got a green tinge to it.
0: You're telling lies. You know, they catch a lot of fish around the sewer outlet there at Kangaroo Point.
1: Luggage Point.
0: No, the sewer at Kangaroo Point. There's a big sewer drain. I've been there since I was a little boy. And the perch they used to catch around there and other

0: fish as well. So I know that river. I used to play around that river. We used to go swimming, paddling our boards across the river, catch the wave from the Miramar, and then we'd go across to the mud flats, and one day I got stuck. My brother, he couldn't get me out of the mud.
1: At the moment, the river's probably as clean as it was back then. So go have a look. They're going to have to change the name from the brown snake to the clean snake or something.
0: Well, my dad told me it used to be clear when he was a young man.
1: It is very, it's not clear, but it's very clean at the moment. But you could look at rocks on the edges of the river. You can see a couple of metres into the river, which I have not seen for years.
0: Yeah.
1: Speaking of fishing that part, there's heaps of threadfin salmon and chewies around at night around the Story Bridge, the new pass, and that where the lights are shining into the water, fish that at night.
0: Oh.
1: Coneplay, so there's heaps of school chewies and that run up and down there as well.
0: Mm. Where are you? Your phone, phone's playing up a bit. Are you somewhere?
1: Is it? Is that better?
0: Yeah, it is. You had it on loudspeaker, didn't you?
1: No, I was just lounging back in the lounge. Freshwater Lake Mugra and Maroon are probably the two picks of the dams, 10 to 15 metres of water using spoons and metal blades deep. Mm. And Hins Dam and Kawongba seem to be firing in the afternoons. There's a few yellows around late afternoon, but bass as the sun's disappearing off the water.
0: Mm. Now, what's that lure again?
1: It's a Daiwa Bait Junkie Mega Minnow, soft plastic. Dropping the set on the shelves this morning in a couple of sizes, 8.5 and a 6.5 inch size, or you can jump online where you can purchase them now.
0: Well, get online. 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
1: .au, that's the one. And just go into lures or into new products and the Mega Minnow.
0: Check it out. And you'll see Craig leaning against his tweed bait freezer because he loves the smell of bait.
1: Speaking of that, you should see our pillies at the moment if you're heading up the beach. Beautiful. You can nearly eat them.
0: Pillies.
1: Yourself.
0: Well,
1: pillies, pilchards. Beautiful.
0: Well, it's lovely talking to you. So it's Kirk Street at Redbank. Charlton's Fishing, 8 till 4 today and 8 till 2 tomorrow. Coming up's Ranger Nick's Camp Oven Recipe. Great having you on the program, Craig. Thanks for your time. And we'll talk to you next week right here at 6:49 on West Bremer Radio.
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0: West Bremer Radio. We're pumping here. We're on fire. It's now 6:53, and coming up right now is the man. He's the king of the camp oven recipe. He's got books out. He's got curry kits. He's got his own camp ovens. Check it out, all the www.rangernick.com.au. Nick, it is so good to talk to you from the Casino Farm Markets. How are you?
1: Yeah, mate, throbbing like a sock full of grasshoppers. Oh. We got all the what do you call them? Not cockatoos, quarians. Not tequilas neither, are they?
0: No.
1: Anyway, they're carrying on.
0: I like it. Long as they don't swear.
1: I was actually up the paddock one day, and we were a 70,000 acre paddock.
0: Yeah.
1: And I'm walking around, we were hunting pigs and goats.
0: Yeah.
1: And I've walked up to this big gum tree, and I'm standing under it, and there's all these galahs. And this is out in the middle of the paddock, and I hear, hello.
0: It might have been a pet, someone's pet.
1: Yeah, it must have been at some stage, yeah.
0: I did a cross for Wayne P. Roberts once, and this bloke used to talk like Bob Hawke, true, and used to say, yeah, you can go and get effed. and the bloke said he won't say it when he's... And he did. He said it on air, and he could hear his call. Oh, but they were back in the days when you couldn't say bloody. But now they drop it. Now, you're going to do something. First of all, I love rissoles. I remember Mum making rissoles, but these are different. Sweet potato and honey. So let's tell our listeners. It sounds delicious.
1: Oh, mate, too easy. Rissoles are great. And it's one of those things, they're a bit like a stew, I suppose. You put all the stuff you like the taste of in, but the other evening I usually grate a bit of carrot into my rissole mix, but I had no carrot. And when I blow it, I'll put a bit of sweet potato in. And I tell you what a turnaround. A really nice sweet rissole, really tasty. So what we're going to do is dice up some onion, dice up some garlic. Are you listening to this, Dan?
0: Yeah, because I'm going to make
1: that,
0: some.
1: That you don't make them, but your mum made a good one. So give this a try. It's pretty simple.
0: Yeah.
1: So garlic, onion, a little bit of salt and pepper. Grate in probably about a third sweet potato to mince.
0: Right.
1: So if you get a nice premium mince, not too fatty, not a sausage mince, but a premium mince.
0: Yeah.
1: And just keep and drop an egg in, and I think I put in a handful of oatmeal and a handful of breadcrumbs. All right, so keep working that mix. Get into it. Like, put your hands in it. Don't be scared.
0: Clean your fingernails first,
1: Well, it will clean your fingernails as you do it. But give it a good work. Keep working the mix. Squeeze it between your hands and it'll get all sticky.
0: Oh.
1: So once it's all sticky, roll it into balls, flatten it out, and just fry it in the pan. Because once it's sticky like that, it'll stay together. It won't all crumble and fall apart.
0: What's binding it? It's oatmeal.
1: A bit of salt will help to bind it with the fat. The egg will help to bind it. The what do you call that stuff? Oatmeal and breadcrumbs will help to bind it, but really work it well. And even without those things, the mince will go all sticky and stick to your hands. Terrible stuff. It's all over the place. That's the key. I do it with my sausages as well. Give them a good work and get a good grip on your sausages and work them well. And that'll give you a good outcome,
0: You have a saying about these honey and sweet potato rissoles, don't you?
1: I don't know that I do. Get it into you. That's about what I got
0: to
1: say.
0: You said it before. You sent it to me anyhow.
1: Oh, have a rissole, pissole, that's it. Get them into you. Is that what you were looking for?
0: Yeah, you got curry kits, you got DVDs on how to cook, you've got your own camp ovens.
1: New range of meat rub from native Australian pastoral plants. Wow, what amazing and new flavours to the palate.
0: What do you massage that into things on steaks and that?
1: That's right, or add it to your stew or just tip it on a steak and cook it. But, yeah, rub your roasts and roast it. Lovely flavours with the Australian pastoral plant.
0: Don't rub your roast too hard.
1: It's called a meat rub. So it's a Australian blend, Australian pastoral meat rub. So it's just one of my range. I'm about to promote it and launch it next weekend at the Trundle Bush Tucker Day.
0: Yeah, but, mate, we've already launched it to thousands of Americans are listening. But anyhow, rangenick.com.au. Very comprehensive report. I love your rissoles, honey and sweet and potato. Yep.
1: Trundle Bush Ducker Day is going to be a big one this year. It's on next weekend. So if you're anywhere near Trundle, around parks there, get yourself over. It's a great camp oven festival. Go and have a look.
0: Oh, I love some of those rissoles. Now, I love rissoles. But anyhow, thank you for your time, and we'll talk to you next week from Trundle with a bundle of camp oven ideas. It's
1: a Trundle bundle. That's right. We've got some great stuff happening. Thanks very much, Dan. See you when the mud's dry. Work hard. Be good to your folks.
0: There he is, Ranger Nick, the boy from the bush. You should be walking with me when you're walking by myself. Damien wants to say something.
2: No, I was just going to say, don't forget, too, that many of the things that Ranger Nick has.
0: Oh, Father's Day.
2: Perfect for Father's Day gifts. So you can check out the curry kits and all of the camp oven, goods, and they make a perfect gift for Dad for Father's Day.
0: That's a great idea. 6-7, as they say in the business. Thanks a lot, Ranger Nick.
2: Yeah, there you go. So
0: it is now 7 o'clock. Here is the news. This is West Bremer Radio.
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6: Hello, I'm Kim Cartwright. An Australian woman has survived the Nepalese flood disaster and is now attempting to hike to safety. Nelson Scott reports from Kathmandu.
7: Rescue teams are frantically searching for at least 1,500 people missing along the Nepal-Tibet border after a wall of muddy water swept through the region. The number of missing Australians now stands at 38, while DFAT has handled over 400 calls related to the disaster. Cara Severino has become the first known Australian to survive the floods after she made contact with her parents. The 26-year-old is now trekking on foot toward Kathmandu from a remote area. World Food Programme officials in Nepal are praising Australia's $5 million emergency aid package. Nelson Scott, Kathmandu.
6: Australian and US authorities have charged two WA men over an alleged cyber attack which has affected over 1,000 global companies. The 23 and 21-year-old men are allegedly associated with the Team PCP syndicate, which distributed malicious code to organisations through routine software updates. Authorities say the code allowed them to steal user credentials and authentication materials. The AFP's Graham Marshall says a considerable amount of data has been seized from the men's homes.
8: It is significant, and in terms of quantum of data from one location, and we haven't finished, but as at last night it was 100 terabytes from one particular address, but the total quantum across the various addresses will be significantly higher.
6: Former Victorian Premier Daniel Andrews will miss out on his $134,000 taxpayer-funded statue. The Herald Sun reporting current Premier Ben Carroll has stepped in and scrapped the legacy. Former Premier Jeff Kennett established the practice of automatically recognising premiers who'd served at least 3,000 days in office. Mr Carroll says the policy is no longer consistent with community expectations about government spending. A woman who was stabbed with scissors in a random attack in Melbourne's CBD has detailed the horrific ordeal. Alex Riddell reports.
9: Cherie Holt was visiting Melbourne with her three children, including her 10-year-old son, who has an inoperable brain tumour, when a 27-year-old man allegedly attacked them. In a statement released today, Ms. Holt described how she stood in between the man and her children and was then allegedly stabbed by the accused before being punched in the face and falling to the ground. Ms. Holt says she wants the government to recognise that families should not have to accept serious violence as an increasingly normal part of life, and something needs to change. Her brother Kirk Holt is looking after his three nephews and they're coping okay.
10: Of course, still a bit traumatised from what had happened. Two little ones, they don't want the lights turned off because they get scared.
9: Alex Riddell, Melbourne.
6: In air property news, interstate investors are retreating from a popular Queensland destination, opening up more opportunities for local first home buyers and downsizers. Gold Coast real estate agents say bids from investors within the entry-level price bracket have dropped to just 10%. But while competition is easing for young buyers, Image Property Director Cameron Cullen says demand remains extremely strong across the board.
11: There's definitely no desperate sellers in that market because, if you're a seller selling an entry-level property, you're going to be selling it in a multiple offer situation. When those investors were in the market, it was crazy.
6: This is AIR National News. A big win for the Panthers in the NRL late game against the Bulldogs, Alan Baskin reports.
12: They've led all the way to take the match 24-10 at Parramatta. Penrith next takes on the Tigers on Sunday week, and forward Liam Martin has told Nine he's looking forward to some rest.
13: This time of year, everyone's sort of a bit battered and bruised, so that extra little bit of rest, you know, will do us wonders, and then going into that week, prepare really well. You know, they played really well last week, so we can't take them lightly, and, yeah, I'm sure they'll be up for it.
12: Earlier, Manly down the Dragons 44-10. Today it's the Titans against the Rabbitohs, the Roosters take on the Dolphins, and the Cowboys play West Tigers. Alan Baskin, AIR Sport.
6: In AFL, there's been heartbreak for the Magpies with their season over after a hard-fought battle with the Western Bulldogs in the first wildcard match. With the lead seesawing in the final few minutes, the Bulldogs hung on to win by 3 points, 14-12-96 to 14-9-93, after Collingwood veteran Tim Membry missed a set shot for goal after the final siren. The Bulldogs' Ed Richards telling Fox Footy there wasn't a lot of defensive play in the final quarter.
14: It really was. Get it inside 50 and you'll probably score. So that was our plan. Just keep going when they went up.
6: And Australia's picked up two medals on the second day of finals at the World Rowing Championships in Amsterdam. The men's pair securing silver, while the mixed para double winning bronze. Australian Independent Radio News.
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2: Take a look at your local Ipswich weather now. Partly cloudy today. Light winds becoming easterly, 15 to 20 kilometres an hour, and temperatures 9 to 25 degrees. The outlook for tomorrow, light winds, partly cloudy, temperatures 9 to 25 degrees. And on Monday, it'll be partly cloudy, a slight chance of a shower in the morning and afternoon, and temperatures 8 to 25 degrees. And that's your local Ipswich weather up to date.

0: Big hour coming up. We've got Dr. Deb Mills going to talk about sweeteners. I think there's a bit of carcinogenic material in sweeteners. Paul Plant talks about the leaf herb Piper sarmentosum. We've got Dr. Janine Young says tooth count may predict survival after pancreatic cancer surgery. And food scientist Jeremy Ryland is going to talk about hospitality reservations, a look at booking today. I just thought we'll talk about Dolly Parton later on.
1: Oh, yes.
0: Because she was a very decent human being.
1: She was.
0: And she, well, you know, I got a couple of good gags there, but I better not.
1: No,
0: I'd also dedicate the program to Adam Reynolds, the Broncos captain. He'll be remembered as one of the very few professional sportsmen who openly accepted the responsibility as a role model. His humility, dogged determination, strength of carry, unbelievable skill kicking for the distance or converting tries will rank highly when his legacy is tallied up. He inspired younger teammates to be better men and better players, and without doubt, he brought something to the Broncos' grand final win in 2025. But age and injuries have finally won the battle, and we're going to miss you, Adam. Your legacy will be more skillful and committed Brisbane Broncos.
1: Yeah.
0: And he's humble. He's a... And Guy Jackson has written that in today's Courier Mail from Duggardoon.
1: There you go.
0: And,
1: you know, you're talking about Dolly Parton there.
0: Yeah, yeah.
1: And it made me think about the celebrities that we've lost already this year.
0: Yeah.
1: And
0: I'm glad you're thinking.
1: Well, I do, because I learn from the best. Mm. But apart from that, you know, with Tim Curry just leaving us as well.
0: Yeah.
1: The star of the Rocky Horror Show.
0: Yeah.
1: But, of course, Sam Neill. Who we lost back in July.
0: He was a very good actor.
1: A great actor. Bonnie Tyler.
0: It's a hard.
1: That's it, yep. We lost Chuck Norris as well in March.
0: Oh, he used to be very fit.
1: Yep, legendary action movie star and martial artist.
0: Yeah.
1: James Vanderbeek, the young guy who was in the hit TV show Dawson's Creek.
0: Yes.
1: Lost him in February. Robert Duvall, who was another great Oscar-winning actor.
0: Great actor.
1: In February. And also Catherine O'Hara. She was in Home Alone, the mother.
0: How old would she be, Catherine O'Hara?
1: She was 71.
0: I'm thinking of Maureen O'Hara.
1: Yeah, no. But
0: John O'Hara from Coolum Lifesavers.
1: But they are just some of the ones that we've lost. It's been a terrible year.
0: It has. People live, people die. I just thought I'd remind you of that.
1: Thank you for that,
0: Dan. But I was going to get on one of the legends of music. But I decided there's been enough said about Dolly. She gave a lot of her money away.
1: Yes, she did. She's great philanthropist.
0: She always wanted to help people. And someone here, Helen Holdy from Brighton, said there will never be another Dolly Parton.
1: No.
0: How did you tell her children?
1: Who?
0: Had stretch marks around their mouth.
2: Oh, mate.
1: Oh, too early.
0: Mm-hmm.
1: Time for some music.
0: It's now 7:10. I love this song.
1: I know.
0: Who sings it?
1: It's Michael Bublé. That's how much you love it.
0: We're talking about boobs.
1: Oh, stop it, Dan.
0: Dedicated to Dolly Parton.

0: How good is Michael Bublé? He plays wonderful.
1: He's great.
0: I was just cruising with that.
1: Yeah.
0: And now we're going to talk to Dr. Deb Mills, who's fantastic to this program, so reliable. We love having her on. She always comes out with really good subject matter. And Damien, I know you're very concerned about your body. Do you have a lot of sugar?
2: No, I don't actually have sugar, but I have sweeteners.
0: Oh, my God, Father. Well, we're going to talk about sweeteners.
2: I heard.
0: Used in chewing gum and jam, and they're linked to strokes and heart attacks. So don't have one while we're on air.
2: No, what a sweetener.
0: Let's talk to Dr. Deb. Hello, Dr. Deb.
3: Good morning, Danny. Good morning, listeners.
0: I want to ask, does Damien seriously take sweeteners? Do you, Damien?
2: Yeah, I have the little sweeteners, you know, the little tablets that you put in your coffee.
0: Interesting. Dr. Deb, you better
3: tell him. Humans love sugar. Humans just love sugar. We needed sugar for our brains to evolve, and so we're just obsessed with sugar. And people eat a lot of sugar, and we've shown that that's bad. Mm. So one of the solutions came up, and actually it's interesting because in Finland during the war, the World War II, they were running out of sugar. Mm. And so they figured out this way of concentrating xylitol. Xylitol is a chemical that's produced in the body normally. Mm. Like it's found in vegetables as well, in plums and strawberries and cauliflowers, pumpkin, raspberries, bananas, mushrooms, lots of things.
0: Mm.
3: And this plant material can be processed, and it goes through a couple of stages. And because of the sugar shortages, someone developed this method of doing it from birch, which is a vegetable matter, like tree, and they used to call it birch sugar. But in the 1960s and 70s, some clever soul noted that the oral bacteria could not ferment it like normal sugar.
0: Mm.
3: And so they thought, well, maybe this would be a really good thing to decrease the amount of fillings in your teeth.
0: Mm.
3: And so they started putting it in chewing gum. It's even got a food additive number.
0: Mm.
3: And it's used in toothpaste and mouthwash and so on. But xylitol is unbelievably toxic to dogs.
0: Oh.
3: Little dogs particularly can have one piece of certain brands of chewing gum and it can kill them because the pancreas, which sees the xylitol come into the body, basically panics and thinks it's a massive sugar load and so releases all this insulin, which pulls all the sugar out of the blood. And then, of course, the dogs have fits and go into a terrible state. So really, really important that dogs do not have things like sugar-free peanut paste and jam and chewing gum. Even one piece of chewing gum dropped on the floor that a dog eats has been known to kill dogs.
0: Wow.
3: So, yeah, it's terribly dangerous stuff. And if you start looking for it on labels, you think, oh, my God, it's there. Mm. But what was recently just released in the European conference was they looked at 17,710 people and they looked at the amount of xylitol in their blood from the things that they've been eating. And the highest group of the people with the highest levels in their blood were 57% more likely to die of heart attacks and strokes within 6 years than the people in the lowest group. Mm. And it was independent of factors like obesity and age and sex and raised blood pressure.
0: Mm.
3: So people think that it's healthier to have this artificial sweetener, but it may not be. We haven't completely sorted out what's doing it. You know, this was a study which was called an observational study, so they found it, but they don't know if that's what's causing it. Oh. But it's certainly very suspicious. And I guess the message really is, firstly, be very, very careful with dogs and xylitol because their species is exquisitely sensitive to it. And secondly, limit the amount of processed food. The trouble with sugar sweeteners is that they don't switch off your sugar obsession.
0: Mm.
3: It's like salt we talked about the other day. If people really love sugar and they've got to have sugar, they're going to find sugar in whatever method. And, you know, you need to get off sugar completely. So it's better to have less sugar and not have to need sweeteners.
0: There you go, Damien.
2: Oh, just quickly, I'm taking notes.
0: Dr. Deb, just quickly because we're running out of time, what about you'd have some sort of interest in the avalanche that travel the wall of triggered a wall of water that devastated Nepal.
3: Oh, my gosh, yes. I actually sent him out. I've got a sponsored Nepalese child, and I said, oh, no, I hope all your – and her family were all okay. But, yeah, well, it's global warming, isn't it? They think a piece of the glacier broke off and just whooshed. The pictures were just extraordinary.
0: You're seeing people running from this wall of mud, basically, and it just gets faster as it's going down the hill. It's just –
3: And all the birds flew away. Did you see that video where all the birds, you know, the mud was coming down and all these birds are flying off because apparently the pressure from the mud on the air puts pressure on the air and then the birds feel it, so they all ran away.
0: Well, just quickly on that too, the Aboriginals used to catch fish by stirring up the mud on the bottom of the creek and they can't breathe and they come to the top and they donk them. I'll tell you, I'm not just a pretty face. So you've got the wonderful
3: the things
0: book.
3: You learn.
0: Yeah, Dr. Deb, tell us what your book is.
3: So it's called Travelling Well, The Must-Have Guide to a Safe and Healthy Journey.
0: Get on there, travellingwell.com.au, and you'll hear Dr. Deb about this time next week right here on West Bremer Radio. Thank you for your time. It's 7:20.
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0: What a great song. We only play the up-tempo songs
1: around
0: here.
1: Paul Kelly.
0: You know, Paul Kelly, except when we had Michael Bublé on.
1: Yes.
0: Singing a Bublé song dedicated to Dolly Parton. I wonder why.
1: Yeah.
0: Let's talk to our resident horticulturalist,
1: yes,
0: Paul Plant. And he's going to talk about the beetle leaf herb. It's called, I did a bit of research, Piper sarmentosum. How are you there, Paul?
2: You did very well, thank Danny. You're going to be a botanist by the end of this.
0: Yeah, I can see me now catching butterflies and putting a needle.
1: He's been called worse too.
0: Did we do that at school? We used to get butterflies, didn't we, and stick the pin through them and stick them up on a board.
2: Yes. Yep, I had to do that too, yes. And insects.
0: Do we still do it?
2: I would hope so. It's a great way for students to learn about biology, insects and wildlife.
0: I don't see a lot of butterflies around now. That's a concern, isn't it?
2: That is a concern, and there's a couple of reasons why, although this is off topic, but yeah, the reasons are obviously land clearing and the usage of chemicals which are killing the basically the caterpillars. And the reason why is farmers need to make a crop, but the caterpillars cause damage. And in home, we want to have pretty flowers and foliage, and caterpillars eat the flowers and the foliage. But if we just stop spraying, we will have more butterflies.
0: Now, let's talk about the Piper sarmentosum.
2: Yep, sarmentosa, yes. Yeah, exactly. Now that's a really impressive plant. Now, it has one main function, and I'd like to talk about the others as well. Yeah. And the main function is it's edible. The leaves have this wonderful flavour which add to a lot of Asian meals. And quite often, if you've gone to a Thai or a Malaysian restaurant, you've probably eaten those leaves and not even noticed it. And I find it's a wonderful flavour. It adds definitely I cannot describe it. It just adds a different flavour to it. The other thing is that this leaf is reported to reduce the heat of chilies. So that's really good if you like to eat chilies. The other way that people use it is as a wrap. Now, you've probably eaten a Greek, what is it, dalmias or dalmatas or something, which are grapevines wrapped up.
0: Ah, yes.
2: Yep. Now, in Thailand, they use these leaves as a wrap, and inside they can put things like a meat dish or a rice meal in there with some flavour of herbs such as perilla herb and basil leaves, and it makes a really wonderful quick little meal which you can put in like a sandwich press. That's how I was introduced to it, and it's absolutely lovely. It's wonderful. Now, to grow this plant, to describe this plant, it's got these beautiful green, shiny, heart-shaped leaves. It's a low-growing plant, probably only reaches about 30 centimetres at maximum, but it is a runner. It's a trailing plant. And I encourage people, if you're going to plant it, do not plant it in the ground. It will take over. So put it in a very large pot or an old bathtub, something really huge, and just let it fill the pot itself.
0: That's a good tip there, because you don't want it taking over.
2: No, it's, I mean, I've had bits of it in the garden, and I found it in completely different parts of the garden. So I'm now in the process of removing it from certain parts of the garden and just containing it in one area.
0: Well, you know, folks, Paul's a qualified horticulturalist. He's the intelligent one we have on the program each week. And he's got a really good Facebook site, haven't you?
2: Yeah, well, and YouTube. Yeah. Which is where I put most of my information these days.
0: Yeah, and you record each week, and it's worth looking at. So how do we look at that, Paul?
2: Well, if you just go to the YouTube channel or even just in your search tool, Google, just type in the words Paul Plant Horticulture, and then the links for the YouTube will come up, the links for the Instagram and the Facebook will also come up.
0: Mate, really always good having you on the program. You always come up with something that's different and it sounds good, and we appreciate it. So you'll hear Paul Plant about this time each week at 7:28 on West Bremer Radio. See you later, Paul.
2: Cheers. Thanks very much, guys.
0: Have a good
1: day. There he goes. He's good at, he knows what he's talking about, doesn't he?
0: He's got a degree.
1: Yes.
0: He's got a university degree.
1: Did you ever go to university?
0: No. What do you reckon? How did it come up it's a degree? Because it's a piece of paper with a logo on it.
1: Well, how does that work?
0: Well, it's a degree, you know, degrees, you know, I can't explain myself.
1: Oh, okay. So you've never thought about going to university?
0: No.
1: And getting a degree in anything?
0: I started off as an article law clerk.
1: Yes.
0: But I was more interested in playing rugby for Souths and being in the Westpac helicopter service and being in Coolangatta.
1: Right.
0: And today they get degrees.
1: What's the one job that you've absolutely loved?
0: Oh, radio. I love it. That's why I'm still here. When I first went to 4BK,
1: yes,
0: Wayne Pugh Roberts was rating about 40s.
1: And there was the big BK Bear. Remember that?
0: The BK Bear. Got a picture of one here. How come you brought that up?
1: I'm finger on the pulse.
0: When Alan McGurven was working for us,
1: yeah,
0: we had Dirty Dan, BK Bear and the Rooster. I can't remember the...
1: Oh, there you go.
0: And I know it was Ray Crawford.
1: And so why did they nickname you Dirty Dan?
0: No, not me. Another bloke's Dirty Dan.
1: Oh, okay.
0: But you know, it's funny. The Rooster used to drive him around the car.
1: Oh.
0: Imagine looking to your left and seeing a rooster.
1: Yeah.
0: And a bear.
1: Yes.
0: And Dirty Dan all together in their car, which was sign written.
1: It'd make news headlines.
0: Well, today it would because unfortunately you can't have fun anymore.
1: No. But speaking of news headlines.
0: Well, 7:30, here is the news.
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4: With Bremer Radio's local news, I'm Damien Lee. A mother of eight has been jailed for abusing two of her adopted children, causing injuries including broken fingers that required surgery. The 54-year-old woman, who cannot be named to protect the children, pleaded guilty in Ipswich District Court to multiple assault and cruelty offences. The court heard one child suffered fractures to five fingers, a deformed elbow and injuries to her pelvis, while another was struck with an extension cord injuring her ear. The abuse was uncovered during a child safety investigation in 2021. Judge Amanda McDonald described the offending as an extraordinary breach of trust. The woman was sentenced to 3.5 years in jail, suspended after serving 10 months. Ipswich City Council has raised concerns over plans for a massive 10-storey data centre at Swanbank. The proposed 72-metre-high facility would be built on an 8-hectare industrial site, with developers saying it would create jobs and boost the local economy. But council wants more information about potential impacts on koala habitat, car parking and noise, particularly at night. Planners have also questioned whether the building's height is appropriate for an area where planning provisions generally favour low-rise industrial development. The developer will now be required to address council's concerns as the application progresses. Dog owners have a new place to let their four-legged friends run free, with a new off-leash area now open at Limestone Park. The Chermside Road facility features separate areas for small and large dogs, agility equipment, shelters, seating and drinking fountains. Ipswich Mayor Teresa Harding says the new dog park provides a safe place for pets to exercise and socialise while giving residents another outdoor space to connect. The facility also includes accessible parking and a disability-compliant footpath, with part of the agility course built from a repurposed gum tree. And in sport, more than 50 of Australia's top skateboarders had descended on Ipswich, chasing $10,000 in prize money and valuable points towards Olympic selection. Redbank Lane Skate Park hosted round 4 of the BMD Rumble Pro Tour, with competitors battling across street and park events. Pacific Action Sports says its partnership with Skate Australia means points earned on the tour contribute towards Australian team and Olympic selection. Organisers have praised Redbank Plains as a world-class skate facility, saying events like the Rumble Pro Tour are helping inspire Australia's next generation of Olympic hopefuls. And that's your local news up to date on West Bremer Radio.
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1: Take a look at your local Ipswich weather now. Partly cloudy today. Light winds becoming easterly, 15 to 20 kilometres an hour, and temperatures 9 to 25 degrees. The outlook for tomorrow, light winds, partly cloudy, temperatures 9 to 25 degrees. And on Monday, it'll be partly cloudy, a slight chance of a shower in the morning and afternoon, and temperatures 8 to 25 degrees. And that's your local Ipswich weather up to date.
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0: Yes, how good is that, Jimmy Barnes?
1: Jimmy Barnes.
0: I knew his brother.
1: Your love keeps lifting me higher.
0: Phil Barnes. I don't know who he is. But anyhow, let's talk to Dr. Jeanette.

0: God, Carlton supporters are in trouble.
1: Oh, no, literally, no, is that Collingwood?
0: No. I went to a game. My son was playing in the halftime Oz kit kind of thing.
1: Yeah.
0: And I went down into the Carlton section because it was Carlton versus Port Adelaide, I think.
1: Mm.
0: And literally, two-thirds of the people there did not have all their own teeth. And so I went, oh, my God. Got it. True.
1: It's normally Collingwood, they say, got no, because I don't follow.
0: Yeah, I know.
1: Giggle, but yeah.
0: I know, but yeah, this one was Carlton, and so I can actually say. Anyway, enough Carlton bashing.
1: Mm.
0: I was fascinated by this story because it's been known for a really long time that the state of your teeth and your overall oral health is a huge predictor of what other things are going to go on in your body.
1: Yeah.
0: So it's linked to heart disease and even diabetes, respiratory infections, even dementia, oral. The bugs inside your mouth can actually travel to your brain. And so it's really important to keep your teeth and your mouth in really good condition. An endodontist, when I was having a root canal once, said that he was desperate to get people to keep all of their own teeth because it also affects the structure of your jaw, which has massive long-term implications. So for many reasons, you really should try and keep all your own teeth and keep them healthy. It's really important. And this is another interesting one because There are some studies coming out that are suggesting that the way that your mouth is can also impact how you go when you get certain types of cancers. Pancreatic cancer, and this particular one of the duct, is particularly deadly. And they were interested in whether or not your oral health had anything to do with how you survived after the surgery to have the sum, if not all of that, taken out. It was in Japan. They looked at 339 patients between 2014 and 2022. And before every surgery, each patient received a dental examination. So they were looking at the number of natural teeth you had and the way that your teeth bite together. It's called occlusion.
1: So
0: it's the contact between your upper and your lower teeth. That's actually really important too. That's why people get braces and the like to try and correct it, because that has long-term implications too. So they had all this surgery and they went, all right, let's see how they go afterwards. And there was a substantial survival difference based on the natural tooth count. Patients who had 21 or more natural teeth had a median overall survival of 60.7 months.
1: Wow.
0: Which is still not that long, but still compared to 39.1. That is a really big difference. And I think that it might be tied to the inflammation and the nutrition and all the overall stuff that led to the teeth being taken out or losing them or whatever condition they're in. So they think that it actually, it may be a marker, because the chewing really had nothing to do with it. And it's just yet another reason that you really should be trying to keep your teeth in as best condition as you can.
1: Oh, it's flaming brilliant again. I'm pulling out of the air from my left-hand side another great story. You're unbelievable.
0: And that's why you're
1: a scientist and I'm not.
0: No, I just like telling stories. That's all that it is.
1: I was a Bunsen burner operator at St. Lawrence's. So, do they still have Bunsen burners?
0: Yeah, and you've got to get a license to operate.
1: We used to cook toads on it and everything. But anyhow, so how do we talk about you, find things out about you, Dr. Janine?
0: I have a website, which has been broken for a little while, so I do apologise. It's fixed now. Finbracken.com, F-I-N-B-R-A-C-K-E-N.
1: And that was Dr. Janine Young, our resident scientist. And another interesting topic, it is now 7:47, we're live and local on West Bremer Radio.
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0: Ah, yeah, right. Here it is. Danny Hoyle and number one in Muckadilla and Gooby Gooby Pass. Let's talk to the man who's a food scientist. You know, you've got to have food scientists. They're pretty important because food can kill you if you don't prepare it properly and it gets putrefactive bacteria on it. Where'd they pull that one out of? That was Danny who talked about putrefactive bacteria. Let's talk to Jeremy Ryan, the qualified food scientist. And he's going to talk about hospitality, reservations, a look at booking on this day. G'day there, Jeremy.
1: G'day, Danny. How are you?
0: Oh, God, wake up. I'm going all right, thanks.
1: That's good. Glad you're so positive. Well, food scientists, you know, I used to work in restaurants as well as food scientists. So I'm going to talk again about hospitality and then we'll talk about something else next week.
0: Mm-hmm.
1: Anyway, last week we talked about, you know, the review systems, right?
0: Mm-hmm.
1: And this week I wanted to talk about reservations, the other end of the process, right?
0: Yeah.
1: Hospitality is all about being, you know, friendly, generous, kind, available. And when you dine at a restaurant, especially an expensive one,
0: mm-hmm.
1: the experience begins long before you walk through the doors. It begins with the selection and making a reservation, which like the reviews we talked about last week, is now largely automated. It's online and uses social media.
0: Mm-hmm.
1: And as a restaurant reviewer, the old system of making a reservation directly with a venue of choice by telephone was much more useful for me.
0: Right.
1: Firstly, it allowed me to book under a different name and remain anonymous.
0: Mm-hmm.
1: And secondly, I got to talk to a person, and the rapport would tell me a lot about the venue. You know, were they friendly, warm and polite? Were they helpful? Did they offer alternative options if my first wasn't available? Did they upsell the menu? These and other factors are all important touch points in the hospitality relationship.
0: Mm-hmm.
1: Bear in mind that word relationship. Hospitality relies on relationships. And you cannot build a relationship through websites like OpenTable, Uber, Seven Rooms, Google Reserve, etc.
0: Mm-hmm.
1: These booking engines are sterile. Sure, they're very functional. Especially when you know exactly where and when you want to eat, and you can therefore go directly to the restaurant's booking page and select the time. But, you know, God forbid if my search has to be any more advanced or flexible than that. Often the particular restaurant you want is not on the booking site you are using. They use a different one. When did the act of making a reservation or finding one get so tedious, requiring all this cross-referencing and Google searching and downloading of so many apps?
0: Mm-hmm.
1: Personally, I really don't need any more apps on my phone. I've got too many. And they're all linked to my email address. So unless I have multiple email addresses and therefore multiple apps, it makes it very hard for the professional restaurant reviewer to remain anonymous.
0: Mm.
1: And, of course, it's also all about market share and fees. The big tech companies, everyone hooked on something like cheap ride shares, cheap food delivery, easy reservations, and then they make the experience worse, harder, or paywalled. If you ask the booking engine for recommendations, these are usually based on skills such as location, cuisine type, price, etc. These recommendations are based on their review and scoring system, which, as we discussed last week, can be flawed. Most of these reviews are from influencers and customers, which are often personal opinion, based on personal experience, likes and dislikes. Recommendations for real culinary success are based on returning customers, not by the number of Instagram review counts. It's not easy for the restaurants either. The booking engines have access to their reservations book, right? And many restaurants close off a couple of tables for their regulars and walk-ins, but often they don't know who's coming. With the old-fashioned call the restaurant system, the restaurant could manage the bookings, especially the regulars, better. They knew people by name, they knew their preferences for where they like to sit, they even knew their preferences for drinks, etc., so they could pre-prepare. And they built relationships and understanding over time. And this is the essence of hospitality. But we're losing that human touch. And in addition to the automated booking, many menus have become standard and boring. You know, you get standard steak or a barramundi and a bit of chicken or the obligatory vegetarian dish. Service can feel rushed and transactional rather than warm and welcoming, sometimes fueled by fewer experienced workers staying a long time. But the hospitality industry is shifting more towards automation and artificial intelligence, leading many guests and workers to feel that the core element of personal care is fading. Ordering has also become so automated, using QR codes to place your order by phone. So the QR code is sitting on the table, right? And the QR code ordering reduces that customer-staff interactions.
0: Mm.
1: As a small venue, I used to go to regularly, it's introduced QR codes. And there's no more interaction with the owner anymore, no opportunity to chat about the produce. You just simply order on the QR code and the food's brought out to you.
0: Mm.
1: It's a sterile transaction. I may as well have stayed at home and ordered delivery. Now, the human touch in hospitality creates genuine emotional connections that turn a routine stay into a memorable experience.
0: Right.
1: And while automation handles routine tasks very efficiently, personal interaction, remains the core heartbeat of the industry. Human touch provides emotional connection. Travelers remember how a place made them feel, which comes from that authentic empathy rather than the screens.
0: Mm-hmm.
1: Human touch helps the staff to interact and solve problems and handle complex issues. It provides cultural nuance. People read subtle social cues, etc. And it builds loyalty and trust. Warm greetings and personalized attention builds lasting relationships. Anyway, good hospitality and going out to eat is all about experience. If there's no experience, there's little value in going out. You may as well stay at home. So I'd like to get rid of the QR codes, automated booking, AI-based menus, bring back the social humanity, the empathy, and that lived-in experience of old-fashioned hospitality.
0: Well, Jeremy, when is it? It's so easy to work out. I was going through some stuff yesterday, and they want you to fill out forms online, and then it says to use this as a password, and the password's not working, and you go, and then you wait on to talk to someone, and no one wants to talk to you, and when they talk to you, don't take offence to those that are foreign, but I can't understand them. And they wonder things, it's just, I don't want to be using a QR code, I want to be able to talk to someone.
1: And the whole system is, because it's automated and computer-based, it's open to scamming. QR codes, I don't think it happens here much, but apparently overseas there's some of the scammers, they print QR codes on clear plastic and then they stick them over the top of other QR codes so that when you log on, you actually go to the scammer's site, not to the real
0: one. I'm sick and tired of technology. Yeah. I've had a gut full of it and I'm stinking sight of people in the government. Talk to people. Stop saying to go to this website or that website. I'm not an IT person and I don't want to be because I got more brains than IT people. I can write, I can spell, I can add up, and I can smile and say, good morning, can I help you? So,
1: that's
0: Jeremy, what
1: that's
0: is your...
1: very good.
0: You've got a...
1: Anyway, that's enough about the problems of hospitality. I've done that for a few weeks now. Next week we'll talk about some aspects of food science. All right?
0: Lovely talking to you, Jeremy. Have a good day.
1: Take care.
0: Have a good
1: Bye.
0: Day. It's 8 o'clock. Here is the news.
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3: Hello. I'm Kim Cartwright. Foreign Affairs believes 38 Australians are now missing from the flood disaster in Nepal, down from 39. A young woman who had been hiking on a Himalayan trek has made brief contact with her family. DFAT is hoping 26-year-old Cara Severino makes contact with them so she can receive consular assistance. Foreign Minister Penny Wong has spoken to her counterpart in Nepal, offering the country extra assistance. Over 500 people have been killed, with more than 1,500 missing. Rebecca Bundon is in Kathmandu and says families have been gathering at hospitals in the area to search for missing relatives.
4: People coming in looking for their relatives, saying that these family members are missing, and they were registering their names. We saw them writing down names of children, young children even, people of all ages who are missing, and it was just staggering, really, the sheer number of people that are just still searching for their loved ones. And it really reminds us of the scale of this disaster.
3: Meantime, a 44-year-old woman from the Brisbane suburb of Springfield Lakes is among those missing. Her loved ones remain hopeful of a miracle as search efforts continue. A candlelight vigil will be held tomorrow at King George Square in Brisbane CBD to bring the community together in support of those affected by the tragedy. South Australian Premier Peter Malinauskas has doubled down on his comments about Australia's migration intake. He argues it's simplistic to suggest we can just turn off the tap, claiming we still need migrants to do various jobs. The federal government is due to announce a revised immigration policy, which will see cuts made in some visa classes. Mr. Malinauskas has told the Bush summit we need to have a sensible debate about the issue.
5: What good have we actually achieved here? Meanwhile, fruit's falling on the ground because we don't have pickers. We're missing out on opportunities in the hospitality sector in regions because they're frankly more exciting places to visit than most of our cities because we don't have people working for us. I mean, it's madness.
3: AFL team the Geelong Cats have been slapped with a massive fine over the concussion scandal. Alex Riddell reports.
6: Geelong has been fined $140,000 by the AFL for failing to lodge the concussion waiver to Jake Colajanny's contract that would have reduced their exposure to legal risk if he suffered another concussion. The fine includes $40,000 from a previous suspended sanction. The AFL decided to add the suspended fine to the $100,000 sanction, despite the Cats arguing it shouldn't be added. Colajanny has not played at any level since the waiver became public, but has this week trained with the club's VFL side.
3: The Weather Bureau's latest outlook predicts Australia will experience a warmer and drier than usual spring. Rainfall will be below average for the country's east, but slightly higher in the west. Meteorologist David Crock says most of the country will feel warmer than average during the day and overnight.
7: This follows a winter where temperatures were above average across almost all of Australia. The warmer forecast increases the risk of early season heat, particularly across southern Australia. El Niño is likely to strengthen and persist through spring and summer.
3: Australia Post CEO Paul Graham warns that weekly letter deliveries and stamp prices up to $4 appear inevitable following a $108 million operational loss. This is AIR National News. The Western Bulldogs have progressed to the elimination finals of the AFL after claiming a 3-point win over Collingwood at the MCG, the win setting up a clash with either Geelong or Adelaide next week. Bulldogs defender Michael Selwood says after that win, the team can go all the way in September.
8: Definitely really confident. Obviously, as I always say, take it week by week, but I think we've got a good list and we've started to build some good momentum within the group, and probably our last 3 weeks have been some good footy. So I think we just continue to build and we'll wait and see who we get this next week, but we're really confident.
3: The second wild card match is tonight. Carlton meet Melbourne at the MCG. In AFLW, North Melbourne and Western Bulldogs meet in Launceston, while the Adelaide Crows are up against West Coast at home. The Seagulls have annihilated the Dragons 44-10 at Brookvale to keep their slim NRL finals hopes hanging by a thread. Dragons coach Dean Young says another slow start cost them dearly.
9: 2 weeks in a row, we haven't got the first 20 minutes right, put ourselves under all sorts of pressure. Too many errors, then fatigue's creeping in and then falling off tackles and scoreboards getting away from us.
3: In last night's other clash, the Panthers took down the Bulldogs 24-10 in Parramatta. The WWE has confirmed it will return to Perth with another 3-year deal. It means 3 events will be held at Perth Arena between this December and 2028. Australian Independent Radio News.
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14: Take a look at your local Ipswich weather now. Partly cloudy today. Light winds becoming easterly, 15 to 20 kilometres an hour, and temperatures 9 to 25 degrees. The outlook for tomorrow, light winds, partly cloudy, temperatures 9 to 25 degrees. And on Monday, it'll be partly cloudy, a slight chance of a shower in the morning and afternoon, and temperatures 8 to 25 degrees. And that's your local Ipswich weather up to date.
0: Oh, he's so funny. It's time to wake up with Dr. Dan on West Bremer Radio.
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15: Now, coming up, thank you. Now, you're coming welcome. Up between 8 and 9, we've got Harold the H. Cock, cock, cock, peacock. Cadoodle-doo. He's got a great story. It's 150 years ago when a judge in Ipswich presided over some crazy cases, but it's his wife who remains deeply entrenched in Queensland's history to this day.
16: Wow.
15: Sunday Mail journalist Jane Keogh tells us about Peter's ice cream. Jack Sims going to talk about the printer's devils, story of the state government printery. And then we'll talk to Steve Zander about pigeon racing. It's very interesting. They've even got their own medal from World War II when they flew into absolute action.
16: Wow.
15: And, of course, our mate was in New Zealand last week, Sam Ingemeyer, and he's kissed too many sheep. He's got sheep flu.
16: Oh, that's no good.
15: So you and I will tell everyone about the Normanby and the Rockley Hotels.
16: We will.
15: And we'll be go the Wallabies versus the Pumas this tomorrow morning, and you'll be up watching, Damien. I heard you get out of bed and strap on your old football boots.
16: I do, yeah, when I can find them.
15: Yeah, all right. So let's get some music going and we'll talk to Harold the H very soon on West Bremer Radio, iHeart Radio. Just check it out. Google podcast Danny Hoyland.

0: Nay. On Whisper in the Radio, it's 8:12. We're going to talk to Harold the H. Pee cockadoodle doo.
1: When did we get a horse in that?
0: This 150 years ago, a judge in Ipswich presided over some crazy cases.
1: Right.
0: But it's his wife who remains deeply entrenched in Queensland history to this day. I'll leave it to Harold to tell us this great story. Good morning, Harold.
2: Yes, good morning, Danny. And there is a horse in this story. Well done for bringing yours into the studio.
0: Look, I've done research.
2: You have. And you'd know that not only is the wife of this judge deeply entrenched in our history, but gruesomely so. But I'll tell you that. It all starts with Edmund Shepherd. Now, he was born in Taunton, Somerset, England, where he was called to the bar. And, of course, it's being a barrister is what that means. Danny, you were thinking the other bar. But in Australia, he was a barrister in New South Wales before come to Queensland in 1867 to firstly be a district court judge. In 1874, he was elevated to be a judge of the Supreme Court of Queensland.
0: Right.
2: Now, Judge Shepherd was a regular at the Ipswich Courthouse and presided over many cases and some of the weirdest ones there were. For example, in 1869, Judge Shepherd presided in a case involving Captain Annesley Eyre, formerly of the 90th Light Infantry. Now, Captain Eyre's horse, bridle, saddle, the lot, were all stolen while, you know, out in front. It was from out in front of the old Tattersalls Hotel on the corner of East and South Streets. Yeah. He just popped in there for three quarters of an hour, came out, it was all gone. So the notorious Heffernan family, who had arrived from Ireland 15 years earlier, they piled on evidence against the accused, who was the related and equally notorious William Stanley. And that's because his evidence was central in an earlier conviction of one of the Heffernan boys for stealing a mule. Anyway, look, Judge Shepherd saw through the pile on at Ipswich Courthouse and ordered one of the Heffernans to be charged with perjury. But that charge went nowhere because it was dismissed due to lack of evidence because everyone was telling lies. There was nothing but lies being told. Anyway, that was kind of standard for Ipswich back in the day. Now, it was Judge Shepherd's wife, Mrs. Mary Grace Shepherd, who was central to a gruesome story and, like I said, remains deeply entrenched in Queensland's history. Now, her father was Charles Murray Esquire. He was a senior barrister in New South Wales. Her brother was Charles Murray Jr. He was a judge on the New South Wales District Court. In December 1868, up here, a man called Davidson drowned in the Brisbane River while trying to swim after a ferry just missed. He's just like missing a bus. You run out the road and smack, you get hit. This guy missed the ferry, dived in, never seen again.
0: Oh.
2: Now, the police searched for his body for 2 days without success. On the third day, the judge's wife, Mrs. Shepherd, was on the eve of giving birth when she boarded the same ferry boat that crossed the river from South Brisbane. Now, she was in the company of two other passengers and a government official. Now, they were a short distance out, and the punt was coming in from the south side, when suddenly at the stern of the boat, the body of Davidson rose from the river head first, shot up, breast high, and glared for a second with, you know, those ghastly, glassy staring eyes, turned over on its back, and floated away. Now, the second it rose, the officer, with remarkable presence of mind in the Victorian era, that was very important, instantly caught Mrs. Shepherd by both arms to prevent the delicate lady from turning around to see the body. Now, he held her for at least 100 yards, speaking to her softly and telling her he would give her a clear explanation later. Now, the judge, you know, back from the Ipswich courthouse again, he deeply thanked the officer, expressing a belief that the officer had actually saved his wife's life. In fact, he probably had. You see, not long afterwards, Mrs. Shepherd gave birth to a baby boy. She got puerperal or childbed fever, as it was back then, and died of heart disease at just 29 years of age. Now, the unborn son on that gruesome ferry crossing, he went on to graduate with first-class honours from Cambridge University and became a well-known mathematician and actuary. And what are the chances of that? Meanwhile, poor Mrs. Shepherd, she was buried in the old Paddington Cemetery, and today she is one of those bodies that remains untraced from underneath our beloved Lang Park.
0: Yeah,
2: so there you go. She's that gruesome story entrenched in Queensland's history, and it was pretty awful when you're just on a ferry and a body shoots out of the up out of the water behind you. I wouldn't want that happening.
0: I thought they moved those graves when they were rebuilding Galang Park.
2: They did move some. They didn't move them all, and they haven't accounted for all the bodies, and they ones they did move, they haven't identified either.
0: Oh, mate.
2: So there's a lot there that, in fact, the records that I've found, she's actually not on the official list. However, there's other documentary evidence that I've found that, yes, she is buried there. So, look, I'm adding to the history every time I speak to you.
0: You're unbelievable. Where you get this stuff, the research? I've heard you're up till 2 a.m. researching.
2: Well, funny you say that. Yes, I was, because this is exciting stuff. Anything for the listeners of West Burma Radio and your mighty podcast, Danny. Oh, it's a good show.
0: The podcast's going off. Check it out. Mate, now, how do we see these stories?
2: Yes, with History Out There, you can find me on all the socials at Instagram, Facebook and YouTube. And you can also go to the History Out There website. That's historyoutthere.com.
0: Great having you on the program, Harold the H. Ark, ark, ark. P. Cock-a-doodle-doo. And we'll talk to you next week with some great Ipswich history. Maybe the horse might make another appearance with my old mate right there, Harold the H, on West Bremer Radio. It is now 19 minutes past 8.
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0: That's it, Dan. It's over now.
1: Who sings that?
0: That's the Romantics.
1: How good is that song from the 60s?
0: No, I'm not sure when it came out.
1: Let's talk to Jane Keogh. She is a Sunday Mail journalist and she is smart. We only have smart people on this program.
0: Intelligent, beautiful.
1: She's going to talk about something you've probably had too many of.
2: Can I talk to you every morning?
1: Yes, Olympia.
0: That song came out in 1980, by the way, Dan.
1: Oh, you're going to talk about something that Damien's probably eaten too much, Peter's ice cream.
2: Well, who doesn't love ice cream?
0: Oh, yeah.
1: Yeah, but I always like Paul's more than Peter's. Is Peter's still, can I ask you quickly, is Peter's still going?
2: Yes, but it's not, but it's owned by one of the multinational companies.
1: Mm.
2: Yeah, but it was originally an Australian brand for a long time.
1: Mm.
2: And it was opened originally in Sydney by an American guy, because the Americans are really into ice cream, as you know, as well as the Italians with their gelati. But the Americans invented ships that could carry ice that they'd got from the North Pole or the mountains or whatever.
1: Mm.
2: And one arrived in Australia in 1835, of all things.
1: Mm.
2: And that's the first time we in Australia would have had anything like that, because it's obviously hot here. There's no ice. Oh, there's a bit of ice on Mount Kosciuszko, I suppose.
1: Mm.
2: But, yeah, so they arrived, and with the technology then, a little bit later,
1: mm-hmm.
2: they had ice, they manufactured block ice, which people had in ice chests.
1: Mm.
2: And it was brought around by a man called the Iceman with a horse and cart, blocks of ice. Yeah, all wrapped in Hessian. And he had these big scissor-like things to put the ice into the fruit, because it's heavy, of course. And that was how people got around, just keeping a few things cool during the summer.
1: Well, listen, and you know that I'm not that old, but I remember that at Kangaroo Point.
2: Oh, well, it happened. There was up. It was up until quite recent, really.
1: I mean, that's to put them in a fridge. That's to put it in the fridge.
2: Yeah, that's right. It was a little like an ice chest fridge with a little handle.
1: Geez, and you're old, Jane.
2: Shut up and sit down. And so what they then did was they found that they could make ice, and there were big ice works. They were all over Brisbane. We all remember those. Yeah, there was a big one at Paddington.
1: Yeah,
2: that's right. So they made ice, and people then had ice that they could make ice cream with. And there was a thing called an ice cream machine.
1: Right.
2: And it looked like it was in a bucket, and it looked a bit like probably a butter churn that farmers used to have.
1: Yeah.
2: And if you packed ice and salt in between the two layers and poured your mixture, which is ice cream is basically sugar, cream, milk and eggs. So it's like a custard that would pour in, and then the people would churn it. So farmers all had them because they all had excess eggs and they were able to use that to make ice for their families that they would put in the tiny little ice maker in fridges from the 1950s. I don't know if you guys, you're too young to remember that, but it was like a little tiny box in the fridge. It wasn't like the big ice thing that we have now. And an American called Fred Peters, he already had a business in Sydney, expanded to Brisbane and built the wonderful Peters Ice Cream Factory, which was there in Montague Road.
1: Yes.
2: And it was real institution.
1: I think it's been saved, hasn't it?
2: Yes, it has. It's inside that whole new precinct with apartments and so on.
1: Mm.
2: It's inside there, and it looks lovely. It's a beautiful early 20th century industrial red brick building that we built in those days.
1: Mm.
2: And the ice cream, it was called Peter's Arctic Delicacy Company, and that's still written on the bricks. Yeah, that was what he called it. And he invented the Have a Heart, which was ice cream on a stick shaped like a heart dipped in chocolate.
1: Yes.
2: And that was quite an iconic ice cream. And he also used to do special orders for people for kids' birthday parties.
1: Right.
2: And I recall getting ice cream cakes because my grandmother worked there. and an ice cream cake, which was
1: stealing
2: layers. Yeah, no, she would have bought it. And it was a Neapolitan, so strawberry, vanilla and chocolate, and then with cream piped and Happy Birthday Jane written on the top. And that was considered a very ritzy kids' party if you had an ice cream cake. And even better, they used to make individual fruit, like peaches and pears and bananas out of ice cream, and each child would get a piece of the fruit.
1: Damien's looking at some old stuff on the computer.
0: Yes, frosty fruits, and they also had choc tops.
2: Yes, that's right. They invented the choc top as well, and drumsticks.
0: That's right.
2: The drumstick wasn't invented by them, but the idea of putting the little bit of chocolate in the tip that stopped it draining out the bottom,
0: I love their early motto, which was Peter's ice cream, the health food of a nation.
2: Well, I would agree with that. It ticks all the food groups.
0: There you go.
1: Well, you know, I'm a drummer and I tried to use the drumsticks, but they just fell apart.
0: dear me.
2: Why am I not surprised?
1: This will be in the Sunday Mail tomorrow.
0: Danny, the exclusive frosty fruit.
1: Look at this.
2: Yes.
1: Frosty fruit. Oh, I'm almost certain I like Paul's more than Peter's, but it's still going, isn't it? But it's owned by the conglomerates.
2: It is, yes, Unilever or one of those. I didn't bother to go further forward in history because it's not very interesting once they lose their local content. Mm. And they had beautiful gardens around it and big Christmas trees for all the employees and their grandkids and kids. At Christmas time, they were a wonderful company. They really were, and great ice cream.
1: Mm. Well, that story is going to be in tomorrow's Sunday Mail. I need you to go and buy one, go down to the local coffee shop, sit there, have a coffee, and read a paper as opposed to online because it's boring online. Thank you, Jane. We appreciate your time, Jane Keogh, Sunday Mail journalist. The way we were, it's in tomorrow's Curious Sunday Mail. And you'll hear Jane this time next week right here on West Bremer Radio. It's 8:30. Here is the news.
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5: With Bremer Radio's local news, I'm Damien Lee. A mother of eight has been jailed for abusing two of her adopted children, causing injuries including broken fingers that required surgery. The 54-year-old woman, who cannot be named to protect the children, pleaded guilty in Ipswich District Court to multiple assault and cruelty offences. The court heard one child suffered fractures to five fingers, a deformed elbow and injuries to her pelvis, while another was struck with an extension cord injuring her ear. The abuse was uncovered during a child safety investigation in 2021. Judge Amanda McDonald described the offending as an extraordinary breach of trust. The woman was sentenced to 3.5 years in jail, suspended after serving 10 months. Ipswich City Council has raised concerns over plans for a massive 10-storey data centre at Swanbank. The proposed 72-metre-high facility would be built on an 8-hectare industrial site, with developers saying it would create jobs and boost the local economy. But council wants more information about potential impacts on koala habitat, car parking and noise, particularly at night. Planners have also questioned whether the building's height is appropriate for an area where planning provisions generally favour low-rise industrial development. The developer will now be required to address council's concerns as the application progresses. Dog owners have a new place to let their four-legged friends run free, with a new off-leash area now open at Limestone Park. The Chermside Road facility features separate areas for small and large dogs, agility equipment, shelters, seating and drinking fountains. Ipswich Mayor Teresa Harding says the new dog park provides a safe place for pets to exercise and socialise while giving residents another outdoor space to connect. The facility also includes accessible parking and a disability-compliant footpath with part of the agility course built from a repurposed gum tree. And in sport, more than 50 of Australia's top skateboarders have descended on Ipswich, chasing $10,000 in prize money and valuable points towards Olympic selection. Redbank Lane Skate Park hosted round four of the BMD Rumble Pro Tour, with competitors battling across street and park events. Pacific Action Sports says its partnership with Skate Australia means points earned on the tour contribute towards Australian team and Olympic selection. Organisers have praised Redbank Plains as a world-class skate facility, saying events like the Rumble Pro Tour are helping inspire Australia's next generation of Olympic hopefuls. And that's your local news up to date on West Bremer Radio.
6: 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So if you plan to have a few drinks at a gig, then plan for a designated driver who won't drink. You'll make the road safer for everyone.
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0: Take a look at your local Ipswich weather now. Partly cloudy today. Light winds becoming easterly, 15 to 20 kilometres an hour, and temperatures 9 to 25 degrees. The outlook for tomorrow, light winds, partly cloudy, temperatures 9 to 25 degrees. And on Monday, it'll be partly cloudy, a slight chance of a shower in the morning and afternoon, and temperatures 8 to 25 degrees. And that's your local Ipswich weather up to date.
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0: Now, Jack Sim is on the line. Yes. He's going to talk about the printer's devils, stories of the state government printery. Now, I was a solicitor's clerk, and I think my bosses used to send me there to pick up gazettes and stuff. Jack, tell us the story about the printer's devils.
2: Yeah, well, for many years in George Street in the city, same road that led to the very end to Parliament House, there was the government, state government printery. In later years, it became simply known as GoPrint. And eventually, in the 1980s, they moved over to Woolloongabba, the old rail yards there. But for the longest time, it was on George Street in the city. And that the facade of the building and the building itself is still there. And one of the most interesting features of that facade is up high on the roof, there's two creatures that look down at people walking along the street, and they're not gargoyles. Gargoyles are sort of grotesques that are put on buildings to ward away evil. These things, Danny, are called the printer's devils, and the print trade has long been known as the devil's art or the devil's craft. No one knows quite where it came from. One belief is that because printing was able to put the Bible into the hands of many people, the church at the time cursed the trade and called it the devil's trade because it sort of undermined their authority. But up on top of the facade are these two little creatures, and they're known as the printer's devils. And the men who started work at the government printery, when you first began your apprenticeship, you were known as a little devil, and you weren't allowed to wear your wedding ring at work because you were married to your craft, to the devil, technically. And I know these stories because my beloved dad, he started in the early 1960s at GoPrint, at the state government printery. And he worked there for just short of 40 years at the state government printery. And when he first started, there were even initiations and the ceremonies that they went through.

0: but from the executive building that was built right next door to the printery, he said some nights he said you'd look down and he said you could actually see them stretch their wings and flap their wings. And he said that would always be after drinks on Friday night down at Parliament House.
1: And, and he was Deputy Premier once, so
0: yeah. But I thought I might just share that story. We have our walking tour called the Haunted Brisbane CBD Ghost Tour. It walks along through the heart of Brisbane. It's one of the spots we stop and share that story. And in the Shambles in York, they have an old print shop there, and above its entranceway is a printer's devil. It's not unique to Brisbane. It was a very common symbol to be seen on print shops and printers' buildings. But I also wanted to tell that story today as a tribute to my lovely dad.
1: Yeah, the printer's devils. Yeah, all the best to you, Jack. And how can we go on a tour, a ghost tour, a crime tour?
0: Yeah, well, thanks, guys. One of our most popular tours is the Haunted Brisbane CBD Tour, and you can book that at ghosttoursaustralia.com.au. I've got Sam and Andrew. They're my two guides. They get constantly great reviews, it's a really great way to learn about the haunted spots in the CBD.
1: Jack, yes, mate.
2: You know something I just realised? I'm looking at a picture of the printer's devils above the building. And, Jack, it looks a little bit like Danny first thing in the morning.
0: Oh, is that, yeah. I didn't want to say.
1: funny bludgers. All right, folks. Thanks a lot, Jack.
0: And thanks, good guys. We'll talk to you again soon.
1: Well, Zach, you should tune in, Zach, Jack, because coming up is Steve Zander, and he talks about pigeon racing.
0: Oh, fantastic. My dad loved pigeons.
1: There you go. I didn't know that, but see, I'm psychic.
2: There we go. Thanks, Jack. Jack Sim joining us. And, Dan, I think it does look a bit like you, but anyway.
1: Yeah, it does a bit.
2: All right, shall we take a break?
1: You take a break because Steve Zander is next.
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0: You're on West Bremer Radio, it's 8:49. We've got a real interesting gentleman on now, Steve Zander, and he's a pigeon racer. And there's a lot more to pigeon racing than I know about. And the all-time champion was a Knight Lightning and won distance races for more than 2 hours. How, flying for 2 hours, Damien? You need a bit of lift for that.
1: Well, you would.
0: So let's put Steve on. Good morning, Steve.
2: Good morning, guys.
0: Steve, now, I did a bit of research. The Dickin, D-I-C-K-I-N, medal, they call it the Animals VC. In World War II, up to 32 are awarded to carrier pigeons and homing pigeons. And two of the most famous homing pigeons in World War II was Commando and Winky. And they'd deliver vital messages and flew through enemy lines. They're a unique creature, aren't they?
2: Oh, absolutely. When you really think about the things that they do, they're around a pound in weight, around half a kilo, and they don't just fly two-hour races. They'll fly 10, 15, 20-hour missions. They're an amazing animal.
0: Fly for that long?
2: Absolutely.
0: You are kidding me. And you know about the all-time champion, Knight Lightning? Did you own Knight Lightning?
2: Yeah, I did. That was a pigeon that flew from Charters Towers to my home base in Toowoomba, which was 1,004 kilometres, and it was a day of 38 degrees, and he was home, liberated at 6:30 in the morning at Charters Towers, and flew home to Toowoomba home by 7:19 p.m.
0: And do you get excitement out of letting them go and them getting... They're a bit like bees. They know they can fly a long way but find their base again. What are their special attributes?
2: Yeah, look, most animals have a homing instinct. Believe it or not, if your dog gets lost, your cat gets lost kilometres away from home, they'll find their way home. The difference is they can't fly home. They have to walk and, you know, work their way around river systems and roads and so forth.
0: So how did you get into pigeon racing?
2: Mine was a simple case of Dad had an obsession with pigeons, and from the age of four I've been in pigeons and started racing at the age of 14. So it's been a lifelong thing. When you think back, I started racing in 1982.
0: There was a rich pigeon racing series on the Gold Coast. Do you want to tell us about that, and does it still go?
2: No, that was run by myself. It was the Gold Coast 50,000. We ran that for 11 years. We had a lot of fun. These days, there's one of the similar run business, you could call it, in Adelaide, and there's a larger one that's run in Melbourne called the Meadows.
0: So tell us, how many pigeons would you have in your cages?
2: Look, I've got probably one of the biggest lofts in Australia, to be quite honest. My loft will hold up to 1,600 pigeons. However, your average backyard, the normal average pigeon flyer will hold anywhere from 100 to 200, and your bigger fancy generally would hold maybe up to 300.
0: Do they take a lot of caring for?
2: Look, it's like anything, you know. The days of just putting down food and water are long behind us. These days, the people that are involved in pigeon racing, many of them are incredibly professional, so it's much in line with greyhounds, horse racing, where, you know, multivitamins, probiotics, various levels of medication and so on, strict diet, strict training regime. It's pretty involved, and for some of us, you know, that's our life, that's our obsession.
0: It says here you're concentrated on your business interests, supplying native-cut flowers to the florist industry, property speculation and land development, and the pigeon racing took a backward step, and you're saying it was a problem because they're knocking down all the trees, and so are they good breeders?
2: Oh, look, pigeons will breed all year round, unlike native animals. If you keep the food up to them, their health is good, they'll breed 12 months of the year. They're a bit like mice and rabbits. They won't stop.
0: And you let them go early in the morning and they come back before dusk?
2: Yeah, look, everything about pigeon racing is routine. It doesn't matter whether you train of a morning or an afternoon, and some guys even train you know, twice a day. But as we speak, there's pigeons racing back to Toowoomba today, 600 kilometres. That's a competition on the Darling Downs known as the Toowoomba and District Pigeon Federation. And there's also a competition here in Brisbane that stretches from Brisbane to the Gold Coast known as the Queensland Racing Pigeon Federation. And they're also flying about 600 k's today off the west, Toowoomba off the north.
0: So you wouldn't, just last question, say Winky or Commando, these famous World War II pigeons, would you be able to yell out amongst all the pigeons, "Winky, get over here"? Well, do they react like a parrot or?
2: No, they don't quite work like that. They're more an instinctive animal. However, within their natural instincts, you can train and teach them to do things on command. Like, for example, when training's done, when we call them to go in, we expect them to go in immediately, no messing around, no time wasting, because on race day, that's exactly what you need. Any time lost is time lost that you can never get back.
0: And what's the biggest event, the richest one in the world?
2: Oof. Once upon a time, there was an event called the Million Dollar Pigeon Race in South Africa, but that one actually folded and went broke. The one that took over from that is in Victoria Falls. To be honest, I'm not even sure what part of Africa that one is in, but these days, some of the richest racing is actually in China, and it's just exploded over there because gambling essentially and casinos are illegal, so pigeons, I suppose, to some extent, there's a bit of a loophole into the gambling world. So there's mega thousands of people that race pigeons in China, whereas the Western world, it's slowly, slowly dying off, you could say.
0: Steve Zander, mate, I found that extremely interesting and your commentary is very, very good. And I'd like to thank you for your time and tell the kids might be listening, get into pigeon racing. And,
2: yeah, absolutely. You can contact either competition on our websites, whether it's the Queensland Racing Pigeon Federation or the Toowoomba and District Pigeon Federation. Anyone keen, there's always somebody there to help them get going.
0: Steve, pleasure having you on the program. It is 8:56. The news is coming up. You are tuned to West Bremer Radio. Don't forget we're on podcast.
1: And don't forget also to jump into the Normanby Hotel. They've got plenty of action happening this weekend. And, of course, they also screen some of the biggest sporting events, don't they, Dan?
0: Oh, they do, because Sam Ingemeyer is big on his rugby. He loves his rugby.
1: Yes.
0: He would have had a big night last night when the Broncos played the Melbourne Storm. The Broncos got beaten, obviously.
1: Yes.
0: And it was Renault's send-off.
1: That's right.
0: That was on Thursday night. But there's trivia nights. There's a Melbourne Cup party. The NRL Grand Final is going to be live and loud because it's a great pub, that Normanby. It's got a lot of history, as the Rockley has. I think the Rockley's 150 years old.
1: Yep, and you can have a good dining session for Father's Day, which would be great.
0: Yeah, Father's Day, and because Damien and I have lost our dads, and we miss them, and so Father's Day, go along there with your dad and give him a good time and tell him how much you love him and shake his hand or hug him.
1: Exactly. Rockleyhotel.com.au or thenormanby.com.au. And, of course, nearly time for us to get out of here,
0: well,
1: Dan.
0: Sam Ingemeyer, the owner, he went to New Zealand last week and he's got a very bad flu and I believe it's from kissing too many sheep.
1: Yeah, probably.
0: Anyhow, I dedicate this program to my mum and dad. Have a great weekend. It's going to be beautiful, sunny, and hope your team wins. The Premier Grade Rugby Final is happening at Ballymore tomorrow at about 3 o'clock, so get out and support it and sit on the hill and just have fun.
1: Exactly. We're going to leave you with the fantastic Dolly Parton, who we lost this week and at the age of 80. And, of course, this was one of her big hits from the movie of the same name, wasn't it?
0: It was. Yeah, let her rip there. Have a great weekend. It's 8:58. Thank you, Damien. Thank you, Tech Bloke. Bye.

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3: Hello, I'm Kim Cartwright. The number of Australians unaccounted for in Nepal is believed to have risen to 41 in the wake of the devastating flash flooding. The Department of Foreign Affairs says it's working urgently to get in touch with 26-year-old Cara Serovino, who made contact with her family yesterday. Nearly 600 people have been confirmed dead so far. Australia's ambassador to Nepal, Simon Ernst, says the government has received more than 450 consular calls about the disaster.
4: We're advised here in Kathmandu of Australians that were known to be in the area, but we've also had friends, family members in Australia indicating they have not had contact with. So to sometimes those individuals match up, sometimes they're new.
3: The family of a woman allegedly killed by a man known to her in Perth's southeast say they warned police her safety was at risk. 28-year-old Ka Ming Tan died on Wednesday. Police allege 38-year-old Eunice Kambari inflicted extensive injuries on her in a days-long assault, causing her death. According to WA Today, the victim's family contacted police at least twice in April to express concerns about her safety. Police say these interactions will form part of their investigation. Meanwhile, former AFL player Nicky Winmar has been freed on bail so he can appeal a six-month jail term for a violent and unprovoked attack. The 60-year-old had been pushing to get a community corrections order for the May 2025 assault against a woman in northern Victoria. During the trial, the court heard Winmar twisted the woman's arm, dragged her by the hair, and smashed her face into a door four times. After several weeks of campaigning south of Perth, the Secret Harbour by-election is here, with thousands of voters heading to the polling booths. 16 candidates are in the running to replace retiring Labor Minister Paul Papalia. Premier Roger Cook says WA's Labor candidate knows what's important for the people of Secret Harbour.
5: We know that people are doing it tough at a time of higher interest rates, high fuel prices. People in the community are concerned about their lifestyle, their futures, and that's one of the reasons why we've put such a strong emphasis on our key issues of jobs, health and housing, and helping people with the cost of living pressures, and we'll continue to do that.
3: Financial despair is forcing many farmers off the land. A Norco Black Dog Institute survey of more than 1,000 farmers has found 4 out of 10 are considering leaving the industry. More than half of those surveyed say they're relying on other jobs to survive. Many say they're not coping, leading to mental issues. Lifeline's number is 13 11 14. And Europe's oldest monarch, King Harald V of Norway, has died aged 89. The ceremonial head of state had been in hospital for more than 10 days in a very serious condition. The Royal Palace says he passed peacefully in Oslo in the early hours of the morning. New research shows placing physiotherapists in emergency departments could save the health system millions of dollars and boost healthcare. The Sydney University study has found a number of common reasons for ED presentations could be dealt with by physios instead of emergency doctors. Associate Professor Gustavo Mercado.
6: Patients are seen 40 minutes faster and they're discharged from hospital 1 hour sooner than the traditional medical pathway. And also it's patients were highly satisfied with the care they received and it saves money to the hospital.
3: This is AIR National News. The Western Bulldogs have won through to the next round of the AFL Finals in the most dramatic fashion, defeating Collingwood by 3 points at the G. Here's Alan Baskin.
7: Collingwood veteran Tim Membry had a chance to put the Magpies in front as the final handful of seconds ticked down, but he failed to convert the set shot to see the Dogs run away with a 96-93 win. The Bulldogs' Ed Richards has told Fox Sports he couldn't watch as Membry took that set shot.
8: I thought we played so well that it didn't deserve to be, you know, done on the last kick, especially not their way. So I didn't watch. Thankfully, it didn't go in. So, they really stuck it up us in that last quarter. And we were able to hold on. So, yeah, unbelievable.
7: Today, it's 7th-placed Melbourne against 10th-placed Carlton to decide who moves forward. Alan Baskin, Air Sport.
3: In NRL, North Queensland winger Murray Taulagi has played his final game for the Cowboys after sustaining a concussion during a contact drill at training this week. He was already set to leave the NRL at season's end after signing a multi-year deal with a French rugby union club. Cowboys coach Todd Payton says the squad is gutted to see his time at the club end like this.
9: But he's able to, I guess, process that in 48 hours, and he's been bubbly since. But the rest of the group felt it, and yeah, it's like I said, it's just a tough way for him to finish with the club.
3: Victories last night to Penrith and Manly. Australian Independent Radio News.
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17: Take a look at your local Ipswich weather now. Partly cloudy today. Light winds becoming easterly, 15 to 20 kilometres an hour, and temperatures 9 to 25 degrees. The outlook for tomorrow, light winds, partly cloudy, temperatures 9 to 25 degrees. And on Monday, it'll be partly cloudy, a slight chance of a shower in the morning and afternoon, and temperatures 8 to 25 degrees. And that's your local Ipswich weather up to date.
18: 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Welcome to the All Ability Hour, celebrating inclusion, accessibility, and the voices of people of all abilities.
19: Good morning. It is the All Ability Hour, and it's great to have you all along talking everything disability in our sector. And now there's a few changes going on within, of course, Achieve Australia. You guys continue to mould yourselves.
20: Well, yes, it's the evolution, but it's not just about Achieve. It's about NDIS and what that evolution looks like there.
19: Yeah, fantastic. So tell me about some of the changes.
20: Oh, so I guess people have heard that I believe the bill has been passed for the changes to come into effect. What that looks like completely, we will still have to stay tuned to that. But what I can tell you is that there will be reassessments being completed in the next, I think from next year onwards, and it will be really down to making sure that you have the evidence to support your disability.
19: Is that a stressful thing when the government starts talking about reassessing? Does that put a little bit of stress on participants and even families?
20: What do you think?
19: Yes.
20: Yes, I think it is stressful. I think that you've just got to take it as just knowing and being confident in what your needs are and being able to communicate that. I think that's the most important thing. Look, I'm not sitting there. I have nothing to do with that assessment side. That's all with NDIS and how they're going to do that. But it is just about supporting, I guess, as a service provider out there listening, or it's about supporting your clients, your family members through this, and trying to help as much as you can in the way of just being able to support them and evidencing what is happening in their world.
19: Fantastic. Now, along with those changes, you've also been off and gallivanting at conferences and stuff like that.
20: I have. So I was lucky enough to go to the DSC conference the other week. That was an awesome experience. It was lovely to hear from people with disability, just like we're trying to do. People with disability got up there and every concern that people might have, it's being spoken to. So what's really important to note is that when you think that you're alone, you're definitely not alone. There are people out there advocating. There's people, you know, getting the evidence to support, just trying to let NDIS understand what the needs are, but then also NDIS was there and then they were communicating what they're trying to achieve as well. So I believe everyone has the same sort of mission. It's just how can people come together to make it work?
19: Yeah. Do you feel as though the voices are getting louder and messages are getting through?
20: I don't know. I really don't know. And I guess that's because, look, this bill has passed, which means something for the disability sector, and there's big changes that will come. But it's how. So hopefully these voices are being heard to be able to go, okay, well, maybe this way might not work, let's try a different way. So, but you know, it's just, you would hope that people are listening and people are taking on board and the right people.
19: Yeah, absolutely. All right, we might come back after a little bit of a break right here on the All Ability Hour on Westboro Radio.

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0: Cincinnati.
1: It's time to get back into the All Ability Hour. It's great to have you along on this Saturday morning. DJ Sparky just having a casual chat with Patty here from Achieve Australia. Now, there's been a couple of changes or evolving changes here.
2: Well, obviously Achieve and Folk also merged and that's been going really well. But what Achieve has brought to the table is that we can now provide SIL support to our clients and respite support, and I guess that living option that we weren't able to do before, we're able to do, and they've got some properties. Then I know that I'm going out to view some properties this week, actually, which is very exciting. But we've got some properties in Boondall that are available.
1: That was my old stomping ground.
2: Was it?
1: Yes.
2: Yeah. I was like, Boondall, I know Boondall.
1: Yeah.
2: And so there's a few in the Brisbane area at the moment, but we are wanting to have it in the Ipswich area. So I guess if you're interested in looking for a SIL support service, we can provide that. We also, it was something close to my own heart. So before we left, before it transitioned from Focal to Achieve, we actually did some workshops with our clients. I know that Peter and Grandel came in and was
1: talking
2: to that.
1: Yeah.
2: Yeah, so what we discussed in those is we were going to do a time capsule. So that time capsule was to capture the moment where the clients were at that stage. So they wrote down all of these different things, and we're going, so we've put it into a box with old memorabilia and new memorabilia, and then we're going to bury it, or we have buried it, I should say.
1: Yes.
2: For 10 years, and then we'll dig it up in 10 years' time.
1: A lot can happen in 10 years.
2: Yeah, and see where everyone's at, and hopefully, because they've got some goals in there, hopefully we'll see what goals they've made or different goals along the line.
1: Yeah.
2: So that's
1: so
2: pretty
1: good.
2: Cool. Yeah, and our CEO's coming up this week too.
1: Oh, good.
2: And we have a thank you to Ipswich event this Thursday night, and that's for Achieve Australia, because they felt so welcomed into the Ipswich community. They are doing a thank you event. Now, it is a closed event, but it's going to be a really nice night. We've got our dance troupe and performing arts group performing at it, and just really an initiative to go, we appreciate you.
1: Yeah, so good. All right, appreciate it, Patty. Don't go anywhere. We've still got to wrap it up right here on the All Ability Hour.
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3: West Bremer Radio's local news, I'm Damien Lee. A mother of eight has been jailed for abusing two of her adopted children, causing injuries including broken fingers that required surgery. The 54-year-old woman, who cannot be named to protect the children, pleaded guilty in Ipswich District Court to multiple assault and cruelty offences. The court heard one child suffered fractures to five fingers, a deformed elbow and injuries to her pelvis, while another was struck with an extension cord injuring her ear. The abuse was uncovered during a child safety investigation in 2021. Judge Amanda McDonald described the offending as an extraordinary breach of trust. The woman was sentenced to 3.5 years in jail, suspended after serving 10 months. Ipswich City Council has raised concerns over plans for a massive 10-storey data centre at Swanbank. The proposed 72-metre-high facility would be built on an 8-hectare industrial site, with developers saying it would create jobs and boost the local economy. But council wants more information about potential impacts on koala habitat, car parking and noise, particularly at night. Planners have also questioned whether the building's height is appropriate for an area where planning provisions generally favour low-rise industrial development. The developer will now be required to address council's concerns as the application progresses. Dog owners have a new place to let their four-legged friends run free, with a new off-leash area now open at Limestone Park. The Chermside Road facility features separate areas for small and large dogs, agility equipment, shelters, seating and drinking fountains. Ipswich Mayor Theresa Harding says the new dog park provides a safe place for pets to exercise and socialise, while giving residents another outdoor space to connect. The facility also includes accessible parking and a disability-compliant footpath, with part of the agility course built from a repurposed gum tree. And in sport, more than 50 of Australia's top skateboarders have descended on Ipswich, chasing $10,000 in prize money and valuable points towards Olympic selection. Redbank Lane Skate Park hosted round four of the BMD Rumble Pro Tour, with competitors battling across street and park events. Pacific Action Sports says its partnership with Skate Australia means points earned on the tour contribute towards Australian team and Olympic selection. Organisers have praised Redbank Plains as a world-class skate facility, saying events like the Rumble Pro Tour are helping inspire Australia's next generation of Olympic hopefuls. And that's your local news up to date on West Bremer Radio.
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3: Take a look at your local Ipswich weather now. Partly cloudy today. Light winds becoming easterly, 15 to 20 kilometres an hour, and temperatures 9 to 25 degrees. The outlook for tomorrow, light winds, partly cloudy, temperatures 9 to 25 degrees. And on Monday, it'll be partly cloudy, a slight chance of a shower in the morning and afternoon, and temperatures 8 to 25 degrees. And that's your local Ipswich weather up to date.
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0: 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Now back to DJ Sparky and Patty.
1: Well, that's it. We're done and dusted. What's the plan next week, Patty?
2: Well, we have two guests. 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
1: Amazing. 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
2: Bye.
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2: Hello, I'm Kim Cartwright. Authorities in South Australia have confirmed a case of bird flu in a dolphin. It's the first case of H5 bird flu in a dolphin in Australia. Chief Veterinary Officer Dr. Skye Froin says there are lots of questions.
3: We don't know for sure how it's come across and gotten infected with bird flu, but we would expect that it's probably eaten a bird or interacted closely with a wild bird. So dolphins don't typically eat birds, they would typically eat fish, but they sometimes do, but also they might just be playing around and interacting in that way.
2: A boat capsize has led to a dramatic rescue on the east coast. Georgia Condect with more.
4: A catamaran flipped off the northern New South Wales coast at Fingal Head on Thursday afternoon, throwing three people into the water. The trio managed to trigger an emergency beacon to alert authorities. Then crews arrived to find them clinging to an overturned hull. A rescue helicopter was deployed and winched them to safety. A man in his 70s is believed to have suffered a serious head injury and was rushed to the Gold Coast University Hospital. Two other men aged in their 30s and 60s were treated for hypothermia. Georgia Condek reporting.
2: All eyes will be on Western Australia's secret harbour, located between Perth and Mandurah, as thousands flock to cast their votes in a by-election today. Jamie Smith reports.
5: 16 candidates are in line to replace retired Labor Minister Paul Papalia, but Labor's Georgia Tree, Liberal Ryan Robertson and One Nation's Luke Hurdigan are the ones to watch. Labor has held a constant grip on the region, but the surge of One Nation in polling this year could lead to an upset. More than 16,000 people have already voted early, leaving around 20,000 needing to complete their ballot papers. Jamie Smith, Perth.
2: Overseas, the death toll continues to rise in Nepal. 39 Australians are still missing. Nelson Scott reporting from Kathmandu.
6: Search and rescue efforts continue for about 1,500 people missing after a fast-moving torrent of muddy water tore through the border between Nepal and Tibet.
7: I've lost everything I have, Rajendra says.
6: Police here have confirmed 475 people are dead from the Nepali side, while Chinese authorities have so far recovered three bodies from the Tibetan side. Foreign Minister Penny Wong says her department is still tracking down Australians caught up in the disaster.
8: We are still working to gain the specific information on each of the 39 Australians who are missing.
6: The Australian government has committed $5 million in humanitarian aid. Nelson Scott, Kathmandu.
2: Briefly, Australian and US authorities have charged two WA men over an alleged cyber attack which has affected over 1,000 global companies. A University of Queensland study has found tomatoes grown in compost-enriched soil taste and look better. As part of the trial, a panel of volunteer taste testers compared tomatoes grown in normal soil to tomatoes grown in organic waste compost. Dr. Nicole Robinson says the findings show commercial potential.
9: That was sort of a double benefit in being able to have soil health improvements, keep unavoidable food waste out of landfill, but then being able to convert that to a valuable product for producers that could enhance their food quality if this was something that was scaled up into production systems.
2: This is Air National News. A big win for the Panthers in the NRL late game against the Bulldogs, Alan Baskin reports.
10: They've led all-